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1: Showers and thunderstorms likely before 11 p.m. Then a slight chance of showers between 11 and 2 a.m. Mostly cloudy with a low of about 72. Chance of precipitation is 60%. And that's your weather for the Bass Capital area.
2: 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It's 9 o'clock. 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
2: Showers and thunderstorms likely before 11 p.m. Then a slight chance of showers between 11 and 2 a.m. Mostly cloudy with a low of about 72. Chance of precipitation is 60%. And that's your weather for the Bass Capital area.

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2: Showers and thunderstorms likely before 11 p.m. Then a slight chance of showers between 11 and 2 a.m. Mostly cloudy with a low of about 72. Chance of precipitation is 60%. And that's your weather for the Bass Capital area.

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2: Showers and thunderstorms likely before 11 p.m. Then a slight chance of showers between 11 and 2 a.m. Mostly cloudy with a low of about 72. Chance of precipitation is 60%. And that's your weather for the Bass Capital area.

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1: 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This is her favorite song, you know that, right? 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She might get up and dance again. Oh, she put her beard down. Here she comes, here she comes.

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I'm urging you to do the same. 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
2: Showers and thunderstorms likely before 11 p.m. Then a slight chance of showers between 11 and 2 a.m. Mostly cloudy with a low of about 72. Chance of precipitation is 60%. And that's your weather for the Bass Capital area.

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0: I'll see you when you get back. 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Let's say about 9:30. Drive safe.
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Street 2 feet wide. A son of a gun with a taste for fun and more than his share of pride. Take a dirt road curve with the devil's nerve, make a car dance across the mud. And haul and shine was his regular line till the track got in his blood. Was a real hot shot and he bragged a lot, but man, that fool could drive. Cause he loved the feel of the steering wheel and the girls with the bedroom eyes. And in a racing tide or a barroom fight, old Stroker stole the show. A backstretch blazer, a real hellraiser, and a racetrack Romeo.

bandit stroker, cause a bandit's on your tail. 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But you gotta hang tough, and it gets real rough when you're out there on your own. Cause they'll push you around, they'll knock you down, they'll shove you up against the wall. And you always know when the engine blows that a man can't win them all. You could push that car just a little too far any Sunday afternoon. And if you'd break your neck, some damn fool wreck, they'd forget about you soon. But old Stroker Ace was born to race, and it's worth all the trying. Just to drink champagne in the victory lane and to hear that concrete whine.

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1: Hello, darling. Happy birthday. I've decided not to give you a present this year. In fact, I think it's about time I took some things away. I'd like to take away the suspicion that I know clouds your world at times by giving you some faith to hold on to, honey.

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And I'd like to take away some of those so-so kisses and replace them with ones that really say I love you. And I want to take away the doubt you sometimes have about my love by showing it more, much more than I've shown it lately. And then if someone should ask you what I got you for your birthday, well, you can say, why, he didn't give me anything, but he sure took a lot of things away.

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Now I'll never forget, I remember

Hi, this is Rob Mattson from the Putnam County Historical Society reminding you to explore Palatka's history. 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

Cannonball, Charlie Collins and Gene Martin with their flop top.

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2: Showers and thunderstorms likely before 11 p.m. Then a slight chance of showers between 11 and 2 a.m. Mostly cloudy with a low of about 72. Chance of precipitation is 60%. And that's your weather for the Bass Capital area.

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2: Showers and thunderstorms likely before 11 p.m. Then a slight chance of showers.

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0: When she was just 19 months old, we lost her to drowning. I'm Bodie Miller, and this is my wife, Morgan.
1: Emmy drowned in a pool at a neighbor's house. She slipped out the back door, and in the space of minutes, she was gone.
0: Drowning is the single leading cause of death in children ages 1 to 4.
1: We believe it should be the number one thing parents think about when it comes to safety.
0: Drowning is preventable.
1: This is urgent. 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
2: Showers and thunderstorms likely before 11 p.m. Then a slight chance of showers between 11 and 2 a.m. Mostly cloudy with a low of about 72. Chance of precipitation is 60%. And that's your weather for the Bass Capital area.

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1: Kick the dust up.

0: In ag news from the Southeast AgNet, Florida citrus packing houses and commercial citrus nurseries now have an opportunity to receive state assistance for equipment upgrades. The Florida Department of Agriculture and Consumer Services has opened enrollment for its citrus packing house and nursery equipment grant programs. Applications will be accepted through September 1st. The department has set aside $11 million for registered citrus packing houses and $9 million for registered commercial citrus nurseries. The grants provide 70% cost-share funding for eligible equipment purchases, equipment refurbishments, and related infrastructure repairs, with applicants responsible for the remaining 30%. Because funding is limited, FDACS is encouraging eligible businesses to apply as soon as possible. For enrollment information or questions, contact Kirby Quam with the FDACS Division of Fruit and Vegetables at 863-578-1944. That's 863-578-1944.
1: Some people are all talk, but conservative farmer Wilton Simpson gets the job done. That's why 61 Florida sheriffs, 24 former Cattlemen Association presidents, and Governor Ron DeSantis all agree. We need Republican Wilton Simpson for Commissioner of Agriculture. They endorse him because Wilton's done the job before. Safeguarding our food supply? He got it done. Conservative Wilton Simpson banned hostile nations, including China, from buying Florida farmland. Standing with our farmers and against overdevelopment, he got it done. Conservative Wilton Simpson increased farmland preservation by 243%. Expanding Florida's wildlife corridors, he got it done. Conservative Wilton Simpson created the Florida Wildlife Corridor Program and conserved 18 million acres of Florida land, including thousands of acres of working farmland. Wilton Simpson is a conservative workhorse who gets the job done. A proven conservative farmer endorsed by Ron DeSantis. Wilton Simpson for Commissioner of Agriculture. Paid for by Wilton Simpson, Republican for Florida Commissioner of Agriculture.
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2: Showers and thunderstorms likely before 11 p.m. Then a slight chance of showers between 11 and 2 a.m. Mostly cloudy with a low of about 72. Chance of precipitation is 60%. And that's your weather for the Bass Capital area.

Hi, this is Wayne McLean from the Palatka Rotary Club, reminding you that we're heavily involved in the dictionary project for all third graders here in Putnam County, which each third grader receives a dictionary. 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

0: In livestock news from Southeast AgNet. The U.S. Department of Agriculture is investing $25 million in a new sterile fly dispersal facility in Arizona as part of its ongoing effort to keep New World screwworm from reaching American livestock herds. Agriculture Secretary Brooke Rollins announced the funding during a visit to the Douglas Port of Entry in Arizona, where USDA officials are preparing to resume livestock imports from Mexico next month. The proposed Arizona facility would strengthen USDA's ability to release sterile flies, a key tool used to suppress and eventually eradicate New World screwworm populations. The new site would complement existing operations in Texas, Mexico, and Panama, while improving response capabilities along the southwest border. USDA says construction could be completed within months, depending on the final location and available infrastructure. For more information, visit southeastagnet.com.
1: Some people are all talk, but conservative farmer Wilton Simpson gets the job done. That's why 61 Florida sheriffs, 24 former Cattlemen Association presidents, and Governor Ron DeSantis all agree. We need Republican Wilton Simpson for Commissioner of Agriculture. They endorse him because Wilton's done the job before. Safeguarding our food supply? He got it done. Conservative Wilton Simpson banned hostile nations, including China, from buying Florida farmland. Standing with our farmers and against overdevelopment, he got it done. Conservative Wilton Simpson increased farmland preservation by 243%. Expanding Florida's wildlife corridors, he got it done. Conservative Wilton Simpson created the Florida Wildlife Corridor Program and conserved 18 million acres of Florida land, including thousands of acres of working farmland. Wilton Simpson is a conservative workhorse who gets the job done. A proven conservative farmer endorsed by Ron DeSantis. Wilton Simpson for Commissioner of Agriculture. Paid for by Wilton Simpson, Republican for Florida Commissioner of Agriculture.
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3: 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The Interlochen Fire Department will have breakfast on the first Saturday of each month at 217 Kennedy Street in Interlochen. 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

0: In specialty crop news on the Southeast AgNet, I'm Clint Thompson. The decreased chance for a hurricane this year does not mean one won't happen. In fact, there is an increased chance for a pop-up storm to occur in this scenario, explains Pam Knox, University of Georgia Extension agricultural climatologist.
1: You know, the strong jet stream aloft, it means that whatever storms develop are more likely to develop a little bit closer to the west and closer to land. They probably won't be as strong, but they will probably spin up pretty quickly.
0: Southeast farmers also only have to look back 8 years to remember how Hurricane Michael formed in the Gulf and quickly became one of the strongest and impactful storms to impact the Southeast.
1: Michael only developed from a tropical storm into a Category 5 storm in really short time period.
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1: Showers and thunderstorms likely before 11 p.m. Then a slight chance of showers between 11 and 2 a.m. Mostly cloudy with a low of about 72. Chance of precipitation is 60%. And that's your weather for the Bass Capital area.

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0: From the Southeast AgNet, this is the bottom line. At Florida Livestock Auctions, receipts at 10 markets totaled 6,596, 8,092 last week, and 6,778 last year. Compared to 1 week ago, slaughter cows and bulls sold steady to $2 higher. Feeder cattle sold weak to $10 lower. Feeder and replacement cattle sold steady. Medium and large frame number 1 and 2 feeder steers, 3s and 4s brought 430 to 680. 4s and 5s, 350 to 530. 5s and 6s, 325 to 430. 6 and 7s, 295 to 375. Medium and large frame number 1 and 2 feeder heifers, 3s and 4s, brought 370 to 600. 4s and 5s, 325 to 505. 5s and 6s, 300 to 430. 6 and 7s, 275 to 350. Slaughter cows boning 80 to 85% lean, 850 to 1200 pounds, brought 156 to 193. Lean slaughter cows, 85 to 90% lean, 850 to 1200 pounds, brought 145 to 173. Yield grade 1 slaughter bulls, 1000 to 2100 pounds, brought 202 to 227.
1: Some people are all talk, but conservative farmer Wilton Simpson gets the job done. That's why 61 Florida sheriffs, 24 former Cattlemen Association presidents, and Governor Ron DeSantis all agree. We need Republican Wilton Simpson for Commissioner of Agriculture. They endorse him because Wilton's done the job before. Safeguarding our food supply? He got it done. Conservative Wilton Simpson banned hostile nations, including China, from buying Florida farmland. Standing with our farmers and against overdevelopment? He got it done. Conservative Wilton Simpson increased farmland preservation by 243%. Expanding Florida's wildlife corridors? He got it done. Conservative Wilton Simpson created the Florida Wildlife Corridor Program and conserved 18 million acres of Florida land, including thousands of acres of working farmland. Wilton Simpson is a conservative workhorse who gets the job done. A proven conservative farmer endorsed by Ron DeSantis. Wilton Simpson for Commissioner of Agriculture. Paid for by Wilton Simpson, Republican for Florida Commissioner of Agriculture.
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3: 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The plaza sits between Cathedral Place and King Street, just west of the Bridge of Lions. Concerts take place every Thursday from 6 until 8 p.m. If there are weather delays or cancellations, updates will be posted on the city's website homepage.
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0: In ag news from the Southeast AgNet, Florida citrus packing houses and commercial citrus nurseries now have an opportunity to receive state assistance for equipment upgrades. The Florida Department of Agriculture and Consumer Services has opened enrollment for its citrus packing house and nursery equipment grant programs. Applications will be accepted through September 1st. The department has set aside $11 million for registered citrus packing houses and $9 million for registered commercial citrus nurseries. The grants provide 70% cost-share funding for eligible equipment purchases, equipment refurbishments, and related infrastructure repairs, with applicants responsible for the remaining 30%. Because funding is limited, FDACS is encouraging eligible businesses to apply as soon as possible. For enrollment information or questions, contact Kirby Quam with the FDACS Division of Fruit and Vegetables at 863-578-1944. That's 863-578-1944.
1: Some people are all talk, but conservative farmer Wilton Simpson gets the job done. That's why 61 Florida sheriffs, 24 former Cattlemen Association presidents, and Governor Ron DeSantis all agree. We need Republican Wilton Simpson for Commissioner of Agriculture. They endorse him because Wilton's done the job before. Safeguarding our food supply? He got it done. Conservative Wilton Simpson banned hostile nations, including China, from buying Florida farmland. Standing with our farmers and against overdevelopment? He got it done. Conservative Wilton Simpson increased farmland preservation by 243%. Expanding Florida's wildlife corridors? He got it done. Conservative Wilton Simpson created the Florida Wildlife Corridor Program and conserved 18 million acres of Florida land, including thousands of acres of working farmland. Wilton Simpson is a conservative workhorse who gets the job done. A proven conservative farmer endorsed by Ron DeSantis. Wilton Simpson for Commissioner of Agriculture. Paid for by Wilton Simpson, Republican for Florida Commissioner of Agriculture.
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0: In livestock news from Southeast AgNet, the U.S. Department of Agriculture is investing $25 million in a new sterile fly dispersal facility in Arizona as part of its ongoing effort to keep New World screwworm from reaching American livestock herds. Agriculture Secretary Brooke Rollins announced the funding during a visit to the Douglas Port of Entry in Arizona, where USDA officials are preparing to resume livestock imports from Mexico next month. The proposed Arizona facility would strengthen USDA's ability to release sterile flies, a key tool used to suppress and eventually eradicate New World screwworm populations. The new site would complement existing operations in Texas, Mexico, and Panama, while improving response capabilities along the southwest border. USDA says construction could be completed within months, depending on the final location and available infrastructure. For more information, visit southeastagnet.com.
1: Some people are all talk, but conservative farmer Wilton Simpson gets the job done. That's why 61 Florida sheriffs, 24 former Cattlemen Association presidents, and Governor Ron DeSantis all agree. We need Republican Wilton Simpson for Commissioner of Agriculture. They endorse him because Wilton's done the job before. Safeguarding our food supply? He got it done. Conservative Wilton Simpson banned hostile nations, including China, from buying Florida farmland. Standing with our farmers and against overdevelopment, he got it done. Conservative Wilton Simpson increased farmland preservation by 243%. Expanding Florida's wildlife corridors, he got it done. Conservative Wilton Simpson created the Florida Wildlife Corridor Program and conserved 18 million acres of Florida land, including thousands of acres of working farmland. Wilton Simpson is a conservative workhorse who gets the job done. A proven conservative farmer endorsed by Ron DeSantis. Wilton Simpson for Commissioner of Agriculture. Paid for by Wilton Simpson, Republican for Florida Commissioner of Agriculture.
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3: 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The Interlochen Fire Department will have breakfast on the first Saturday of each month at 217 Kennedy Street in Interlochen. 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
2: NBC News Radio, I'm Mark Mayfield. President Trump says the U.S. will resume talks with Iran today as both sides explore a diplomatic path to ending the conflict. Trump says he paused additional airstrikes ahead of the negotiations while oil prices eased on hopes for progress. Ford is recalling over 47,000 F-150 and F-250 pickup trucks. Details from Lisa Carton.
3: A spokesperson says the rear camera's display screen blocks when the menu is opening when reversing. It violates a federal rule and may cause an accident. Owners will be sent a letter starting this month. An over-the-air software update may fix this issue for most trucks. For more details, go to the NHTSA webpage. I'm Lisa Carton.
2: And Phil Collins says he nearly died in 2024 after a relapse with alcohol led to multiple organ failure. The music legend revealed in an interview he was hospitalized after his kidneys began failing. 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
5: It's time to vote in person with 2 weeks of early voting beginning today in many Florida counties. Miami-Dade Supervisor of Elections Alina Garcia encourages no party affiliation voters to still go out and vote.
6: You have all the judges, you have the school board members, you have the county commissioners. There's also a lot of things that are not related to the party.
5: Republican and Democrat voters will vote for governor, senator, Congress, and state house and Senate. Governor DeSantis is keeping the political spotlight on immigration, accusing federal lawmakers of completely abandoning border security, claiming that state governors are now forced to act independently. He says all the sheriff's departments in the state have a 287G agreement with DHS.
7: If a mayor or a sheriff does not cooperate and they try to be sanctuary, I have the authority to remove them from office.
5: He says the result is that as of today, almost half of all immigration arrests across the country are in one state. Hours. In just about a week or so, students may be dealing with their own version of jet lag.
8: Dr. Luis Ortiz is a pediatric sleep medicine physician at Johns Hopkins All Children's Hospital in St. Petersburg. He says some kids and teens stay up till after midnight and wake up close to noon during the summer.
9: They're going to have a bad time if they keep that up.
8: He recommends getting kids to wake up earlier, starting now, and no naps.
9: That extra sleepiness is going to help them go to sleep earlier the next night.
8: School starts between next Monday and a week from Thursday statewide.
5: That's Gordon Bird. Boca's own Ariana Grande is planning to take a break from the spotlight. The 33-year-old pop star and actress is currently in the midst of her Eternal Sunshine tour, but once it wraps up in September, a representative says Ariana will be taking a step back from visibility. In statement noting, she's taken a much-deserved break from public-facing work and appearances, which has led to endless ongoing public scrutiny. With Florida's News, I'm Natalie Rodriguez.
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2: What occupies your mind? Hey, this is Pastor Darren. Here's some grace for your journey. On any given day, at any given moment, what's normally on your mind? Now, if you work a job that demands your mind be involved, which most of them do, you're probably going to say work. So let's change it a little bit. How about when you're off? Have some downtime. What is occupying your mind? Well, in Acts 18, we see what was on Paul's mind most of the time. Verse 5 says, now when Silas and Timothy arrived from Macedonia, Paul was occupied with the word, testifying to the Jews that the Christ was Jesus, whom they crucified. Man, I hope and pray that God's word's on your mind and that Jesus is in your heart. If he is, you have found unbelievable grace for your journey.
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4: Good morning. 73 degrees out there on the porch this morning. There is a chance of showers before 11 a.m. Then the showers likely, possibly a thunderstorm between 11 and 4. Showers and thunderstorms are likely again after 4 p.m. Mostly cloudy with a high near 88. Heat index values as high as 100. Southwest wind 8 to 13 miles an hour with some gusts up to as high as 22 miles an hour. Chance of precipitation today is 70%. We got some new rainfall amounts between a tenth and a quarter of an inch, except there will be higher amounts possible near the thunderstorms. And now, I welcome you, Bass Capital listeners, to WIYD, Bass Capital Radio, and your kickin' country radio station, WIYD. 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

completely change your state of mind. It is now 73 degrees at 7:09 a.m. JD here with you this morning, kind of sitting back and rolling a little bit of music for you. Pocket Full of Gold with Vince Gill coming up. In February of 91, this hit number 7 on the charts after 20 weeks of putting it down on the paper.

Vince Gill, and pocket full of gold, feeling like a rich man. Little information for the community. The Firehouse Breakfasts, they are back at the Interlochen Fire Department. You can join them on the first Saturday of each month from 8 to 11 a.m. You got pancakes, eggs, sausage, biscuits, gravy, grits, and toast. And that's adults are $8, children $4. That's at 217 Kennedy Avenue in Interlochen. And you can get you something good to eat right there at the firehouse. So let's go drunk on you, Luke Bryan.

Pardon me. My eyes and my brain went one step ahead of me there. Anyway, all the good ones are gone. That was Miss Pam Tillis. And now we've got Drunk on You, Luke Bryan.

0: Little Drunk on You, Luke Bryan. And from February of 2012, that was a number one hit after about 20 weeks on the charts. It is currently 73 degrees, 721, and now we'll have a word from our sponsors.
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0: Currently 724, 73 degrees on the porch, and we've got Raylene, God Made Girls.

God made girls. 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So nice. Anyway, let me know. We're going to have one more song here by Eddie Raven, and then we're going to come up and we're going to see if we can't do a little trivia contest so you can win a pizza from Nico's Pizza.

0: Operator, operator, you got my heart on the line. Well,
1: when's the last time you saw a phone booth?
0: Oh, Lord, I couldn't tell you. I would say somewhere in the neighborhood of 15 years ago, maybe.
1: There used to be, we used to go up to Mount Vernon, Texas, when our kids, both the boys lived up there at one time, and we'd stay at Super 8. And there were a lot of truckers that stayed there. They had this big parking lot that the trucks could come into.
0: Yeah.
1: So the last place I saw a phone booth.
0: Good gracious. I guess the last place I saw one was probably down south. I had went down there to help with some hurricane damage. Mm-hmm. And I remember seeing one on the outskirts of town.
1: You know, I wonder where Superman changes anymore.
0: Yeah.
1: He had to go to the phone booth to change clothes, so, I don't know.
0: Exactly. I guess he has to run in the restroom now, maybe?
1: I don't know what he does. Runs in a fast circle and nobody can see him.
0: Well, like I promised, we're going to go ahead and try this here giveaway. And my trivia question is, for a Nico's Pizza, you can call us at 325-4556 and... The question is, what is the oldest continuous sporting event in the United States? And remember, that's going to win you Nico's Pizza. Watch the wind blow, Tim McGraw.

0: Watch the Wind Blow by Tim McGraw. Yeah.
1: It's going to be blowing today.
0: It should be.
1: About 22 miles an hour.
0: There we go. And a little bit of rain coming with it. Yep. All right. Currently, it is 73 degrees out on the porch. There is a chance of showers before 11, and then possible thunderstorm between 11 and 4. Showers and thunderstorms likely going past 4 o'clock.
1: My dog hopes I'm home by 11. Does not do well with thunderstorms.
0: All right, folks. One more time. What is the oldest continuous sporting event in the United States?
1: I can't believe y'all haven't Googled this up yet. Let me tell them what it's not.
0: Okay.
1: It's not football.
0: Ah, and guess what? It's not baseball.
1: It's not baseball either.
0: So,
1: go from there.
0: Think about something with four legs, maybe.
1: Oh, a little fancy.
0: There we go. So, like a nice hat.
1: Yeah.
0: Speaking of sports.
2: Now, your Florida sports update.
3: It's baseball trade deadline day. To this point, the Dodgers' pickup of Cy Young winner Tarek Skubal from the Tigers has been the biggest move, but several other contenders have been busy. Among the latest moves, the Yankees nab slugger Luis Garcia from Washington, and more starting pitchers are on the move. The Cubs snag veteran Kevin Gausman from the Blue Jays, and the Rays pick up Freddie Peralta in a deal with the Mets. On the field, the Red Sox remain baseball's hottest team. They beat the Dodgers again 8-4, completing a three-game sweep in L.A., Dodgers manager Dave Roberts.
4: We've got a lot of players over there that are under control. They're fighting for, you know, a higher seed in the postseason. They're playing good baseball, and they outplayed us.
3: The Red Sox are 23-3 in their last 26 games. NFL training camps are beginning their second full week. In Houston, the Texans have added to their defense by signing veteran Jadeveon Clowney. A homecoming of sorts, Houston made Clowney the number one pick in the draft back in 2014. I'm Matt McCoy.
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7: NASCAR Cup Series teams were off this weekend, the final week before 14 consecutive weeks of racing, the championship weekend at Homestead Miami Speedway in November. With four races remaining in the regular season, the time away from the track has allowed teams to go to work on finding speed for the final stretch, including the teams of Ryan Preece, Brad Keselowski, Eric Jones, and Ross Chastain, who are currently outside of the all-important top 16. One driver that's not is Joey Logano, who after a win at North Wilkesboro 2 weeks ago and a third-place finish last weekend in Indianapolis, believes his Team Penske team is finally hitting their stride, and at just the right time.
10: I feel like momentum's starting to build up, which is good, is what we needed. Seems like we're starting to run better at all the racetracks. The mile and a half seem to be, you know, coming together.
7: Logano is up to 13th in the standings. The championship leader is Denny Hamlin, with four races remaining before the chase field will be set. The Cup cars return to the track this Sunday at the Iowa Speedway in Newton, Iowa. That's the Monday morning race recap presented by Sunoco. I'm Kyle Rickey on the Motor Racing Network.
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0: Well, it looks like we got a winner, Jonathan Thomas.
1: Mm-hmm. Come by and get your pizza.
0: Congratulations. Come by and get that pizza pan pie and whatever they call those things with the pepperoni and that good stuff on it.
1: Oh, yeah. I do like
0: that. And that answer, of course, was the Kentucky Derby. That was a shocker to me, too. But we got more music coming up.
1: I can see horse racing doing that. I really can, because they always, that was a gentleman's sport.
0: Exactly.
1: And I got it when I got to thinking about it. So that works really good. Let me go back to Supervisor of Elections for just a minute. We just ran a spot for him. Many of us, as we grow older, our signature changes. If you've had carpal tunnel surgery on your hands, your signature will change. So you definitely need to go down there and update the signature in case there's any question, they have something to go by. So goodbye, next stop. And if there's any other information, there's a new law that's going to affect, I think, sometime next year, that they have to have the last four digits of your Social Security number or something. You can go ahead and get that done and get it behind you, and not have to worry about it.
0: Yeah, a little bit of identification.
1: I think you have to have your driver's license to vote. I'm sorry.
0: Hey, exactly. Ain't got proof of it.
1: I've had to show one. I've been voting since I was 18. I'm 74, and I've always had to show my driver's license.
0: Yep. Yep, I know that feeling.
1: Picture just went from, pretty good to, weird.
0: I understand. One thing I have found, as many times as I signed my name in the service, my signature actually has pretty much
1: stayed the same.
0: Gotten a little better than it used to be. Now, don't ask me to sign my middle name.
1: Okay, I won't ask on the air what your middle name is then either. I have one son that he prints everything he always has because he couldn't read his own handwriting.
0: There you go.
1: And but he can read cursive. My grandchildren couldn't read it because I'd get sit down and jot them a note and go, they can't read this.
0: Mm-hmm.
1: So it was like our own secret code. We could write what we wanted to on stuff. But it's gone back into the schools. It's back in the school curriculum, which I think is where it belongs.
0: I've seen that.
1: And my grandmother was an English teacher, and so was my husband's grandmother. And so we all had very good handwriting. I had an uncle that was a doctor.
0: Yep.
1: Had beautiful handwriting, unless he was writing a prescription.
0: Of course.
1: It's in Latin.
0: My mama. She was a ward clerk for 33 years at the hospital.
1: Yeah, so she could write.
0: Man, she could read some of that stuff, and all I saw was scribbling. And
1: We had a person that worked around here, and he would do swap shop, and 5 minutes later we go, what does this say? He goes, I don't know, I can't read it. And I said, and you expect us to go back and read it?
0: Good gracious.
1: Just a reminder about swap shop, it's not on the internet. Mary's doing some honeydew stuff right now, so she's not around. So
0: Steve's got her hands full.
1: Yeah, take notes. Yeah, he didn't like taking the dogs to the vet, so she's got that too.
0: Oh, yeah.
1: But so remember to take notes. I try to get as much of it as I can. George is pretty good about getting it, but just remember it won't get posted for another week.
0: And we all know that's coming up at 9 o'clock where you can buy, sell, trade.
1: Swap or trade.
0: It all looks good.
1: 9:05, I'll take the first phone call after the news. Well, George will have it today. It's my. He wanted to do swap shop. I said, okay, I'll give you 2 days. And so he has Monday and Friday. And now I go, you want to do it today? No.
0: All right. Sounds good. 74 degrees currently on the porch, and we've got a little more music for you line by line. Maren Morris.

have the confidence to say. There are things I believe that I only figure out when I sit down to play. The truth don't scare me in a melody, immortalizing my sincerity. There are things that I sing that I'd never have the confidence to say. Like that song about my parents that I'll never show, and the ones about my exes that they don't deserve. But when it comes to you,

Maren Morris, Line by Line. It is currently 74 degrees out on the porch. There is a chance of showers before 11 o'clock, and then possibly a thunderstorm between 11 and 4. Showers and thunderstorms likely, too, after 4 o'clock. Mostly cloudy with a high near 88. High index values, heat index values as high as 100. Southwest wind 8 to 13 with gusts as high as 22. That chance of precipitation is 70%. And currently, for your national days, we have Georgia Day. That sounds like a good one. Grab Some Nuts Day. Hair Gloss Day. And Watermelon Day. National Watermelon Day. Chomp, chomp. There is Hope Watermelon Festival in Hope, Arkansas. It's one of the largest watermelon festivals in the country. Knox County Watermelon Festival. It's held each year in August on the George Rogers Clark National Historical Park grounds. And Vining Watermelon Days, Vining, Minnesota. It's held during the third weekend in August, and the festival has been celebrating watermelons for over 50 years. And we got a little more music coming up, and don't forget, the news is coming up at 8 o'clock at the top of the hour, and right now we got Johnny Cash, A Thing Called Love.

Love, the man in black, Johnny Cash. It is a little PSA for everybody from the community. Interlochen Methodist Church, there is a breakfast, third Sunday of each month, and on the fifth Sunday, 7 a.m. to 10 a.m., it's a $7 charge. Eggs, pancakes, French toast, sausage, biscuits, and gravy, and grits, toast, juice, and coffee. Sounds like a great breakfast. Step on out to the Interlochen Methodist Church and check that out. And we got a little more music already. It's Heaven, David Houston.

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1: NBC News Radio, I'm Michael Kastner. Idaho police say an armed Good Samaritan and an off-duty state trooper likely saved lives during a deadly fast food restaurant shooting on Saturday. The bystander and the trooper both opened fire on the suspect at the In-N-Out Burger in Twin Falls, helping drive him away from the scene. That's where the shooter, ID'd as Chad Williams, used an AR-15-style rifle to kill three and wound seven before apparently turning the gun on himself. President Trump says another round of talks with Iran will start today. Trump halted new airstrikes on Iran ahead of the planned talks, although he didn't disclose where they'd be held. Ariana Grande is planning to take a break from the spotlight. The 33-year-old pop star and actress is currently in the midst of her Eternal Sunshine tour. Once that wraps in September, a representative says Ariana will be taking a step back from visibility. Michael Kastner, NBC News Radio.
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3: It's time to vote in person with 2 weeks of early voting beginning today in many Florida counties. Miami-Dade Supervisor of Elections Alina Garcia encourages no party affiliation voters to still go out and vote.
4: You have all the judges, you have the school board members, you have the county commissioners. There's also a lot of things that are not related to the party.
3: Republican and Democrat voters will vote for governor, senator, Congress, and state house and Senate. Governor DeSantis is keeping the political spotlight on immigration, accusing federal lawmakers of completely abandoning border security, claiming that state governors are now forced to act independently. He says all the sheriff's departments in the state have a 287G agreement with DHS.
5: If a mayor or a sheriff does not cooperate and they try to be sanctuary, I have the authority to remove them from office.
3: He says the result is that as of today, almost half of all immigration arrests across the country are in one state. Hours. In just about a week or so, students may be dealing with their own version of jet lag.
6: Dr. Luis Ortiz is a pediatric sleep medicine physician at Johns Hopkins All Children's Hospital in St. Petersburg. He says some kids and teens stay up till after midnight and wake up close to noon during the summer.
7: They're going to have a bad time if they keep that up.
6: He recommends getting kids to wake up earlier, starting now, and no naps.
7: That extra sleepiness is going to help them go to sleep earlier the next night.
6: School starts between next Monday and a week from Thursday statewide.
3: That's Gordon Bird. Boca's own Ariana Grande is planning to take a break from the spotlight. The 33-year-old pop star and actress is currently in the midst of her Eternal Sunshine tour, but once it wraps up in September, a representative says Ariana will be taking a step back from visibility. In statement noting, she's taken a much-deserved break from public-facing work and appearances, which has led to endless ongoing public scrutiny. With Florida's News, I'm Natalie Rodriguez.
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3: A chance to shower before 11 a.m., then showers likely impossible with thunderstorms between 11 and 4 p.m. And showers and thunderstorms stay with us after 4 o'clock. Mostly cloudy with a high near 88, heat index values at 100, southwest winds 8 to 13 miles per hour with gusts as high as 22 miles per hour. Chance of rain is 70%. New rainfall amounts between a tenth and a quarter of an inch, except possibly higher in thunderstorm areas. And that's your weather for the Bass Capital area.
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3: She's grabbing a bottle of water, and we're trying to find things. And yeah, it's been one of those glorious Monday mornings.
5: It is.
6: Okay, is this our mood for the day? I mean,
3: no, it'll get better by noon if something
6: was
3: done.
6: Something you said or did? No, okay. No,
5: I'm excited. It's a great Monday.
3: It's Monday. It's a great new week.
5: That's right.
3: My sympathies go out to the teachers.
5: They got to go back
3: today
5: and get ready.
3: Today.
6: Today is their, it's not mandatory. You can do it tomorrow also, yeah. But most of them go ahead and, in Putnam County, go ahead and take advantage. Tomorrow, everybody will
3: have to be back.
6: We'll be back in schools in Putnam, Flagler, St. John's, and basically throughout the state.
3: Yeah, so. But we have one school that all the teachers have to find all the boxes that they packed from the other school, and they moved them to that school, and then they have to get those to their rooms and unpack.
6: Yeah, there are a lot of changes this year, so I'm sure that's going
3: to
6: be.
3: If you think you know where your child went to school last year, I'd call the school board to make sure you know where he goes to school this year.
5: But you know what a great blessing a teacher is that makes an impact in students' lives. I can recall two that there was many, don't get me wrong, but two that really struck home with me, who invested time in me and told me it was my fault for making bad grades, not their fault. And truly, one day you look in the mirror and go, yeah, it was my fault.
3: I was not a good student. Yeah. I had better things to do.
5: Yeah, I was there for social time. I needed social time, and that's what I was there for.
3: I was the youngest. I was spoiled, and I know that. But I had a teacher in high school named Mr. Box. He was there 1 year. I had him as a junior, even though it was a senior class. PAD. American American versus Communism.
5: Yes, I remember that.
3: Senior year. You had to have your paper folded just right. You had to have your name in the correct place. And this is what they expected of you when you went to college. He failed half the senior class. I made it through with a C, so I didn't have to take it my senior year. But I always wish he was only there 1 year after that, needless to say. I would always wanted to find him and say, thank you. He's the only teacher that got me ready for a college class.
5: Can I tell you my story?
3: Sure.
5: Mary Louise Thomas.
3: Everybody's got one of those. I didn't go to school here.
5: I know. I was at Palatka Central, and I did not think I would ever have to. We heard the horror stories, but never. So in my junior year, they put the two schools together, South and Central. We went to the new high school. We still call it the new high school.
3: I know.
5: It's 50 years old, right? So I look at my schedule, and I have Mary Louise Thomas.
3: And you go into shock.
5: Oh, my. I like
3: cardiac arrest.
5: Hyperventilate, right? So.
6: How could this have happened?
5: Yes. God, what are you punishing me for, right? So, my first report card, and I'm looking at it, and Mary Louise says to me, Miss Thomas says, Mr. Harvey, is there a problem? Yes, Miss Thomas, you gave me an F. Oh, Mr. Harvey, I did not give you an F. You earned an F. And had there been a G or H, you'd have received that. But there wasn't. And I thought to myself, you wicked person. And then I thought, I had to look in the mirror and think, I did that to me. Mm-hmm. I did. I played around. The next semester, I earned a B in her class. And she was so elated over that. And when she passed away at her funeral at First Baptist, I stood up over her coffin and gave that same story. Because She did. She shocked me into reality that it was my fault for doing that, not her fault.
1: We had a thing at our house. The teacher was always right until they proved us wrong. And I only ever had two teachers with three boys that ever proved me wrong. And one that she said, I'm there every day to help, was a Spanish teacher. I don't even remember what her name was. I'm in that classroom every day to help those kids after school. I sat in that classroom every day for 2 weeks after school and never saw her.
5: There you go.
1: So, you know, yep. Then I go to the dean's office, say she's lost her credibility with me. I'm sorry. I don't care how the guys pass as long as they don't get caught.
5: Right.
1: And we had a math teacher that refused to call Buck, which is not a given name. His name's William, by Buck. So he wouldn't answer the roll. So I looked at him. I said, and what is your name? Stephen or Steve. I said, is it Steve or is it Stephen? It's Stephen. I said, then why are you counting off from him being called by a nickname when you're called by a nickname? And that poor guy, he didn't make it the first semester, and he was gone.
5: Well, that's logical, though, right?
1: It is. And I'm going, you know. But most of our teachers are exceptional.
5: Well, they are.
1: And they put their heart and their soul into it.
5: They really do.
1: And all the tales about, well, they get 3 months off in the summer. Well, let me tell you something. It's your turn for 3 months in the summer to take care of those children that you didn't bother to teach to sit down. And you sent to school to get socialized.
5: Yeah.
1: So it's your turn.
5: Yep, I agree.
1: So.
5: And be involved. If you're a parent, be involved.
1: Be involved.
5: Help the teacher. Help, you know, help the school.
1: Show up in classrooms. Show up PTA meetings.
5: Right.
1: Show up for sporting events if your kids are that age.
5: Right.
1: Show up and help. Be a participant. Even if you work. Most people I know that work can take a day off to go to Student Appreciation Day or student, if they're in elementary, they have like a sporting day.
5: Right.
1: And my daughter-in-law always takes a day off, and a lot of times my son takes a day off, and they both go and do whatever the kids are doing.
5: Be involved. That's
1: Be
5: right.
1: involved, and that's how we kept our children out of trouble.
5: I didn't have children not to be involved in their life. So.
1: I didn't either.
5: Yeah.
1: And matter of fact, sometimes they wish we probably weren't as involved. drove through one's parking lot, his house yesterday, just cruising through thinking, just wanted to know he was home. He'd been out of town for a week. Oh, I know he made it home. I wasn't stopping. Well, he walked outside, so I stopped. Talked to him for a few minutes and left.
5: Yeah.
1: But, you know, Mama needs to know that.
5: That's right.
1: Made it back home. And when the kids went back to Texas, Mama needed to know when they got back to Texas, even though I can track one of them. The other two I can't track. They have Android phones.
5: Yeah.
1: But one of them I can track, and usually the other one's with that one, so it's okay. But but they're really good. So what have we got going on? Seems like we got this election coming.
5: You've got an early voting start.
6: Yes, early voting is, in fact, in Putnam County it
1: starts
6: today.
5: Today, that's right.
6: Brenda Bridges will be, no, wrong way. Over in St. John's County, they start the 8th.
5: Oh,
6: so
5: okay.
6: So it's a little different. It's a little different by the county. You need to check your county before you rush to.
1: See, I thought that was statewide, so I'm glad you said that.
5: No, there's a certain amount of hours that they have to be open, so they must be doing something a little. That's kind of weird.
1: They may be open on Sundays and we're not.
5: Yeah, that's correct.
6: A lot of people.
1: Do you feel like we have the interest in this race? These races this round that we need.
5: You want me to put on my other hat as the
6: Wait a minute. I want to. It is Saturday. Voters in St. John's, Clay, Flagler, Baker, Columbia, and Union will all start.
1: Okay.
6: You're in Putnam. We start today.
5: Right.
6: So, with early voting, so you need to be aware of that, and you get to vote up until the Saturday before the election.
1: Why don't I say the 18th? I don't know why.
6: The 18th is
5: the 15th at 5:30.
6: Yeah,
5: is when
6: that's your last. So just remember this with your how things are going. So
5: you asked a question. Do I think it's the excitement's there? No, I don't. As a Republican Executive Committee Chairman, to be honest with you, it's just not a very, it's not a sexy race right now, right? That's what people call it. And people go, I didn't even know there was an election on the 18th. We hear that a lot. So it's our job as candidates to let them know and committees to let them know to get out and vote because it does matter. It matters a lot in your rural counties to get out and get the vote out.
1: We had a county commissioner lose by 4 votes one time.
5: Mm-hmm. Yes.
1: And he never let us forget about it. And I think it's on his headstone. I don't know. Well, I mean, but every vote counts. And I can remember when my brother was on the school board.
5: Yes.
1: And the last time he ran, he really didn't run. His name was on the ballot, but he really didn't get out and run. And he had a lot of people say, we didn't think we needed to come out and elect because you had it.
5: Right.
1: And no, elections count.
5: Every bit
1: of them count.
5: Sure.
1: So what do you want to see continue?
5: I want to see the momentum continue. We've done a good job of moving this county forward in the past few years. And truly, when Governor Scott appointed me, he wanted change in the county. And we needed change in the county. Went through a lot of growing pains to get to that point. But now we're moving forward. We're investing more money in our law enforcement, our sheriff's department, our fire rescue, parks and recreation, animal services. I mean, that was Carl Beck's dream years ago to get a better facility. Mm-hmm. And the facility we had was at the landfill.
1: It was horrible.
5: You fall through the floor. Animals, I mean, they were doing the best they can. But
1: they were. I had a hunting dog get loose.
5: Yeah.
1: I had to go bail her out, and I was absolutely appalled.
5: Right. And then you look at our veteran services that we're leading the state almost in veteran services in this county and the work that they're providing. So we got our wages up for our employees. We're not exactly where we still lose people to, you know, St. John's and Marion, and you're always going to do that. We can't compete with some of those big ones. But what we offer here is a good start and a good finish if you want to stay here. And I think that's what the most I want to do is just continue that momentum, keep going forward, don't get drugged down into the past again. And I think that's what scares me the most about the elections, is that we go backwards instead of going forward. Because once you go back, it's so hard
1: to
5: restart.
1: It's hard to restart again.
5: It really is. So experience does matter, and we're going to move this county forward one way or the other and be smart about it, you know. We're going to look out for the residents and still try to maintain our rural nature if we can. But I can't stop you from selling your property. I mm-hmm. can't, and I won't. But at the same time, we can, you know, but Interlochen Lake Estates is the most platted, undeveloped subdivision in the state of Florida.
1: They're not big enough lots to do anything on.
5: I know, and there's no centralized sewer or water, so you can say, okay, you can own a lot there.
1: You can't do anything with it.
5: But you've got to have to buy two or three to make it work, and that decreases our density down. So that's a good thing in some cases. So, and plus, if it's in a high-water recharge area, mm-hmm. then we can really look at some of that. And, you know, the highest point in Putnam County is out in Interlochen at the Vulcan Sand Mine area.
1: Yeah.
5: So, you know, but yes, you asked the question, momentum, keep it moving. We got a great board of county commissioners right now. All of us have been here our whole lives, just about, you know. I don't know if anybody who hasn't been here or there their whole life. But we're working to get good together. We don't always agree. We're not going to agree.
1: You're not supposed to.
5: We're not, no. And we have to bring the issue out in the public. We cannot do it in a back room. We don't want to do it in a back room. So you might see a little, hey, we're going to float this balloon like you saw the other day. And that balloon didn't work so well.
1: Mm-mm.
5: So we come back and we regroup. And maybe there's other ways to handle it. May I tell a story?
1: Yeah.
5: So years ago, I wanted a school crossing across 315 from the high school to the library. That's an easy no-brainer. But it gained no traction on the board at that time. Cost was way too high to build a school crossing area. So I'm in the shower thinking, Lord, how can we get this done? And I said, pedestrian crossing. That's what came to my mind. So at next workshop, I said, how about a pedestrian crossing? They only cost about a third of what a school crossing did. Yeah, we can support that. So we put in a little sidewalk, put in a little culvert to catch the water, striped the road, and people were stopping, right?
1: Mm-hmm.
5: Cars were automatically stopping. Well, then the state came down, and they decided they had, in their five-year work plan, we had asked them to redo 315 County Road. So they put in the school crossing one with all the light. So what I tell commissioners throughout the state, get on base. Just get on base. Win what you can win, and let the other board members try to bring that home. And you do the same for them. You try to bring some of their projects in, because sometimes you're right at the 10-yard line. You just need to push it in just a little bit. And everybody wins when we move these projects forward.
1: And it helps all the communities.
5: It does. So. It does. So
1: we know that you want to continue all the things that have been going on and add new ones, I'm sure.
5: Sure.
1: I'm sure you've got a list in your head
5: of
1: things you want to do. And we need people to get out and
5: vote. That's right.
1: That's the big four-letter word right now is vote. If you don't vote, don't gripe.
5: That's right. And, you know, Putnam County is a huge county.
1: It's a lot bigger than people realize.
5: I've been out for a month putting campaign signs up on private property throughout this county.
1: I hope you've kept a list of
5: all. I've tried to, but we just, you kind of go, you know where most of them are, and then you go Easter egg hunting for them, or somebody lets you know. Please, though, don't take signs down. Let the candidates do that, because that's important to know.
1: I give y'all about a week up here. And then I go out and scoop them all up and put them beside the building, and you can come get what you want.
5: But some people have won, so they need to stay out.
1: Well, those stay out. Those stay out. But, I mean, those that are out of the race.
5: Right, right.
1: And they got about a week and a half, depends on the lawn service.
5: Sure.
1: And I'll pull those up, but I always lay them by the building.
5: Right.
1: So you can come get them if you want them. If they stay there until September, they're gone. And I'm not going to tell you what they get used for.
5: But it is a big county, and when you go out and see, and that's what I love about campaigning, and Commissioner Turner would say, you love to campaign. I love to campaign.
1: Larry likes to talk to people.
5: I do like to talk, but you also get to get a chance to go out and see something in a part of the woods that you didn't know existed.
1: Mm-hmm.
5: What is that going to be? What is this going to be? I didn't know they were doing this. You know, we get calls all the time. Do you know about this? No, I don't. I haven't heard about it. Why haven't you heard about it?
1: Nobody told me.
5: No. Yeah, I didn't know. And then you go to the building department and see if a permit. I mean, that's how things work, right? So I love to campaign. I love to get out there. I have a list of so many supporters who allow me to put signs up. And it's just fun to get out there and talk to them and see what their problem like Saturday. Come on, get in the buggy. I need to take you for a ride and show you this drainage that's not working. All right. I've already called this morning. Hey, we're going to be out there this week. Tell the man we're going to be on his property. We have an easement to get through. And so those types of things are good. And that's why campaigning is so important for us to get out and listen to the people that pay our salary.
1: Oh, yeah.
5: You know? So I work for 76,000 people.
1: And the thing about it is if you want to lose a vote, don't return a phone call.
5: That's right. That's right.
1: You have to return those phone calls. And Larry's very good about that. I will give him credit for that. He's better than some of them. And
6: well, that was an overwhelming endorsement.
5: It was, wasn't
1: it? It was. He's very good about it because in the past, not necessarily the groups that's there now, but in the past, I have called and called and called and called and called. Matter of fact, I got to the point that I was starting to send videos because by that time, I could text them with a video in a rainstorm. This is the problem.
5: Well, now we can use technology so much easier.
1: Oh, yeah.
5: And when you call, it goes into our system, and an email is generated directly to us.
1: Ooh, that's good.
5: So we can easily, you know, I can easily that morning at 4 o'clock when I'm up at 3:30, as I always do, email that out to a department head saying, you know, Susan needs some help on this issue right here. By the time I call you back, they've already handled it. It's on the thing. Like I said, the gentleman on Saturday doesn't even know they're going to be there yet because I haven't had time to call him yet. So all that's already prepared. If we use technology for the right purpose, it works very well, and we can do it very, very quick.
1: I like knowing that. I didn't realize that you had a system that did that.
5: Yes.
1: So next time I won't call somebody's personal phone call, not you. I'll just call down there.
5: we work for people, and I get calls all, even yesterday, probably three different calls, even on Sunday afternoon. Or texts that you get, you know. Now, we do keep two different phones, personal and
1: county. You ought to.
5: And we have to by
1: for sanity reasons.
5: Yeah. Well, for transparency, too.
1: Yeah.
5: So
1: here's my county phone.
5: Yeah, there's my county phone. You can look at it all day long. It's fine.
1: Doesn't matter to me.
5: Belongs to you. So I'm fine with it. But, yeah. So.
1: Hope you have two different ringtones.
6: Well, there you go.
5: It is daunting, though, to keep up, but... You know, you can do it. You just got to be disciplined enough to do it.
1: To do it. All right.
5: All.
1: Marcia, you got questions?
6: No, except of course, the issue you were talking about was the no-wake zone.
5: Right, right.
6: For people who are wondering, it's a push-on by some folks. It is part of the, and I do think, I will say that when you were talking about, you know, you can't stop the growth and all that, No, but we all know you can be smart about how you handle it. And with the, what do you think the current situation, and depending on how people vote in November, yes, it looks good. You can save money. You will not have to, if you pass the tax deal, it cuts down your
1: property tax.
6: Property tax. Looks good to you, but how are you going to maintain? Other counties are already cutting staff. I saw in Palm Coast just Friday, a bloodletting of, as they called it, of seven people already thrown out of jobs.
5: Well, there's a few questions in that question. So let me say this.
6: There
5: I'm
6: are.
5: Not against.
6: It's a very complicated issue.
5: I don't
6: issue.
5: Like rural growth. I wish we could. I wish people weren't selling land for what they're doing. I can't stop them from doing that. But again, in some areas, we can say you got to meet certain setbacks to get that equation worked out. So it might be instead of 175 or 125 lot, it takes three to make that happen. So that lowers our density there. I think that's very important. On the property tax issue, let me say this. I am adamantly against running parallel budgets right now. I think that scares people to death. We don't know if this is going to pass. We have a plan. We know what the number. It's $15 million hit to Putnam County. But when you look at 62% of our property values, I mean, our property taxes are paid by large corporations, okay? They're going to take a hit. Everybody's going to be in this pool. We are a political subdivision of the state of Florida. Make no mistake about that. So we have to carry on services based on Statute 125. So there's certain things we have to do. The legislators are going to have to give us the tools to do that work. Okay, now what does that mean? I don't know. But if I ran a parallel budget right now and chased off 20 of our new firefighters and EMS people, that's not fair to them. That's not when it might not even happen. You know, we have a contingency plan in place. But I am not about to scare those people. Because what happens is you lose people you didn't want to lose. You lose the ones that can go somewhere else. And the ones left behind, maybe they have young children, maybe, and now they're going to be scared to death what's going to happen to them. I'm not about doing that. I think that just creates problems. Putnam County, it's going to really hurt us, no doubt. Some municipalities might not survive if that property tax goes through. I'm not saying we shouldn't have reform, but this is, in my opinion, we need to rethink a lot of these ideas, because even Governor DeSantis, this is not the plan he put out there. Okay, the legislators changed that and got rid of that fund to help fiscally constrained counties like Putnam and Taylor and Dixie and those counties. So that's off the board now. And I don't want to see counties go away, because the best thing you have available to you is government closer to you.
1: Mm-hmm.
5: When you go to Publix or you go to wherever, you know, the convenience store, you're in church, people talk to you about a problem. They want to talk to you about a problem. And to get rid of that and put it on the backs of the state of Florida, I don't think that's the right way to go. So looking at property tax, I think we need to wait for that commission to be enacted next year, Tax Reform Commission, and see what we can do. But my opinion right now is I don't want to scare everybody to death. I just don't.
1: You know, I kept saying, you know, okay, you want to do that. Explain to me how you're going to replace it. And that's what I'm waiting for. They have yet to tell me how they're going to replace it.
5: Yeah.
1: And, you know, I hear this and I hear that and I hear something else. Tell me how you're going to replace it.
5: Well, you know, when it first came out, the school wasn't involved. The school was taken off the table. The elections office was not involved. They were taken. None of that, all that had to be put back in there for the legislators to pass what they did. So it's kind of scary when we start thinking of what really could go away, you know, and I'm not a big user of the library. My wife is like the main user of the library. Okay, so do I say it's not important to me, but it's important to her? The people tell us at the grocery store, at church, on the sidewalk, at festivals, what they want. They tell us what they want, and we know what they want. So with that in mind, I think government, I always know government closest to the people, best government you can find. It really is.
1: All right.
5: Go up to Tallahassee and try to plead your case with people who live in Miami-Dade you like, what?
1: Yeah, what do you mean? Cows?
5: Yeah.
1: What?
5: Yeah.
1: That's at the grocery store.
5: Yeah.
1: Because, you know, we've heard rumors that they wanted to get rid of all the small counties and incorporate them into, so we have less counties.
6: No, they were not rumors. They were it's a push on to do that. And
1: we hope
6: let's not kid ourselves about it, because, You know, that is a go from 67 counties to say 30 something, and you find yourself absorbed. And let's see how important Putnam County would be in that situation to say St. Augustine. But you would only be part of St. Augustine, St. John's County. You'd also be part of Alachua. Then they put some of you down in Marion.
5: That's in Clay.
6: That's where you realize that the deals made in Tallahassee are not very are seldom to your advantage. Let's put it that way.
5: That's right.
6: It's game playing,
5: government closest to the people. You know, we might disagree, and I'm fine with this. I disagree with myself. Some nights I come up with a great idea at night, and the next morning you think, ooh, that wasn't so good, right?
6: Or you talk it out
5: with people, and they go, did you think about this? No, I didn't think about that. So it's important for us not to be absorbed by others. We're in the hub of major counties around us, and I don't ever want to see Putnam go away. I mean, we're a loving community.
1: We might disagree,
5: but let somebody get hurt in this county. There's a fundraiser the next week. Let somebody need something. We're out there
1: let
5: cooking.
1: One of the other counties come at us and right. just see what we all
5: yeah,
1: do.
5: Exactly.
1: We all, you know, do get together and support yeah. each
5: well,
1: other.
5: We all grew up together. We've known each other. So,
1: well, it took me 50 years to get a green card because I grew up, didn't grow up here. But I was born and raised in Florida. So
5: you've been here long
1: I've
5: enough.
1: Been here all my life.
5: You know where all the dead possums are laid. Yeah,
1: pretty much.
6: Yeah, well put. Yeah.
1: And you know what's scary? And this is on a personal note. We had the boys were home. And we had a picture that consisted of Bill's mother at 97 and our great grandchild at 1.
5: Oh, wow.
1: We had 5 generations in that picture.
5: Wow.
1: All of them born in Florida.
5: Isn't that amazing? It is amazing.
6: It is these days.
1: Yeah.
5: My mother-in-law is 93 and was born in the orange groves of Manville,
1: mm-hmm.
5: right across the lake where she's at right now.
1: Yeah.
5: I mean, the history, you know, the phone bothers her because she's like, it's a computer and a phone. Tell me how the...
1: My mother-in-law, we let it ring and eventually she'll call us back. She'll figure out who called and she'll call us back. And we know that.
5: Right.
1: So,
5: yeah.
1: But if you'll... It's a good place to raise your family.
5: Oh, it's a wonderful place.
1: It's been very good, and I want more families to do that.
5: I do too. I want my family to come back one day.
1: Well, one day I'd like to see mine come back, but they married Texas girls.
5: Oh, okay.
1: I kind of get outvoted.
5: Isn't there a song about choosing Texas?
1: Yeah, I think okay. so.
5: All right.
1: It chose the girls out there.
5: Yeah.
1: But it gives us a place to go for summer vacation.
5: I get it.
1: So, and I don't let them forget their Florida roots.
5: Well, I tell you, if I may, one last thing. I don't know if you saw it at the Board of County Commission meeting the other day. Something so exciting, I was just telling Nicole about it, is remember in the last hurricane, we asked our citizens to put down where their debris pile was so we could get our contractor to come by there and pick it up. Well, we're going to start that program with illegal dump sites.
1: I know, and
5: I brought that up the other day. It was kind of a backroom idea with our staff. We were all sitting around kind of talking about how do we get a handle. Because we've been asking school bus drivers, our contractors, sheriff's department, citizens, if you find one, let us know. It's kind of been haphazard. But now you can actually drive by one if you see it out wherever. Let's just pick on Interlock and Lake Estates for a moment. You drive by Marion Avenue at 138 or whatever the number is, and you can plug that in your phone, and if it's in our right-of-way, we're going to partner with Keep Putnam Beautiful to start working on getting some of those areas cleaned up.
1: Great.
5: So it's so exciting to me. That's why
1: I see furniture, living rooms sitting out, and it drives me crazy.
5: I know. Hoover Road, hot tub sitting right on the road. And
1: well,
5: you're like,
1: there's one on Silver Lake Drive also.
5: Yeah, and you're like, come on, folks. But now some of that's responsibility of the person that put it there. Mm-hmm. Let me say that. But at the same time, let's clean up our neighborhoods. I'd be glad to. I have done countywide cleanups for as long as I can remember. And, you know, there's nothing worse when you're hot, it's 100 degrees out, you're picking up trash, and somebody rolls down their window and throws something out. You just want to go, really?
1: Roger, who worked here for a long time, was famous for having somebody do that at a stop sign, and he'd get out of his car, pick it up, and throw it back in their window. Why he never got shot, I don't know. But he just could not abide somebody that would throw trash out of their window. And he'd get up, pick it up, and throw it back at them.
5: Well, you know, when you have community involvement in cleaning up, you're going to say something to the person that's throwing mm-hmm. stuff out. You're going to stop and go, you can't do this. Let me take a picture of that. So I'm excited about that new program coming up. Technology is helping us with that. It was just an idea of Mr. Grimes and Mr. Suggs and Mrs. Young. And I happened to be sitting there going, man, this would work so good. And then we asked our IT guy, Mr. Ritchie, and he said, yeah, we can do that like we did the debris pickup. So, you know, now whether we can get all of them, but it's
1: you can
5: a
1: get,
5: start.
1: If you can start.
5: It's a start, all and right. we can get this started.
1: So. I got to let Marcia talk a little bit. So is there anything you want to ask the voters to do?
5: Me?
1: Yeah.
5: Oh, yes. I know what I want them to do. I want them to get out and vote. They can vote early. You got 2 weeks to vote or Election Day on the 18th. Vote for Larry Harvey. I want to keep the passion, experience, and the reliability that you've come to know from me. I've worked hard, and I would like another chance at serving the people of Putnam County and also working with our current board.
1: All right. We appreciate it.
5: Thank you.
1: All right.
6: Thank you, sir.
5: Thank you.
1: I know Marcia's got some important news.
6: Well, it was a deadly weekend in
1: more ways than one, apparently.
6: Oh, yeah, and throughout the area. It has become almost expected, I don't know how else to put it, that you're going to see shootings and killings in Duval County. Yeah. It's become very...
1: I hate the word to use popular, but it's all I can think of.
6: Well, you know, starting Putnam, happened on Friday night. A couple killed by their 19-year-old son, shot and killed in the Satsuma area. Apparently, it was an argument that, as they say, escalated. They went to a musket drive after reports of gunshots. They found a suspect, Ulysses Servin. They were able to arrest him without any incident, but they also found at the scene his dead mother, Cecilia Servin, 47, and his father, Miguel Servin, 51. Now, he was treated by paramedics and taken to the hospital, but he died there. The mother was already dead. Ulysses Servin is now charged with 2 counts of homicide, 2 counts of firing into a building or vehicle, 3 counts of aggressive assault, 1 count of neglect of a child. He is being held in the Putnam County Jail without bond. It is an active case, obviously. They are not releasing at the moment a lot of details, but if you have been out to the area, it's not a heavily populated... Satsuma isn't. I mean,
1: no,
6: you know,
1: not.
6: So that's just the reality. That is, like I said, underway trying to figure that out. St. John's County also ended up with one person killed in a shooting in the Como Court area. They're calling this St. Augustine Shores neighborhood. It kind of is and isn't, but...
1: anyway, I know to put in perspective where it is.
6: They did take a suspect into custody. They are being very close-mouthed in St. John's County, a not uncommon practice when it comes to... Sometime with law enforcement, it is as if we don't tell you anything, you'll forget about it.
1: Yeah.
6: I don't think they're going to forget about this one. And if I sound down on police, I am not. I am equally down on news talking about several times it was deputy-related shootings. And in the case of the deputy-related shootings, it was because somebody's firing a gun
1: at
6: the deputy.
1: Yeah.
6: So... in fact, in Volusia County, just down below Putnam, where Putnam and Volusia meet, there's a town called Seville.
1: Mm-hmm.
6: You can whip through Seville without realizing you've been there.
3: I wouldn't. I suggest you slow down for it.
6: Well, yes. It began as a wellness check Sunday. House on Lake Juanita Road. There were some concerns shared with the Volusia County Sheriff's Office. So they did about a man's mental stability. Sheriff's Office was called, according to the information they've released so far. Suspect is Austin Maury. They asked, once deputies showed up and they asked people to stay inside, and then that evolved into a several hour standoff, which ended this morning around 2:30 a.m. Maury was taken into custody. Volusia County Sheriff's Office does say that the situation kept escalating. Man allegedly pointed a shotgun at a deputy through a window. Deputy was not injured. Mr. Maury was booked into the Volusia County Branch Jail. He is charged with aggravated assault on a law enforcement officer. And as I said, kind of a scary time for neighbors because of the whole situation. So, already in, and it has, the weekend just started out kind of bad in here in Putnam County in the Interlochen area on Friday. Two men and one woman arrested for home invasion robbery. They broke into a residence on Pine Drive, beat the homeowner unconscious with a shotgun. The victim said he had been, and actually this was over several days, so it's a little confusing. And he said he had been cleaning his shotgun the night before he had let the victims, and he had left it in the living room. The next morning around 1:30, this started July 18th. So he woke up, there was a light shining in his face, a hooded male pointing the shotgun at him.
3: I hoped he didn't reload it.
6: He saw a second male standing next to his girlfriend. The victim lunged for the shotgun. There was a fight. He said he was struck by a second person, knocked unconscious. Suspects then turned on the victim's girlfriend, said they would harm his family if law enforcement was called. There was a third suspect at this height later. And I'm going to go... this was a woman. The other two were men. Sanaya Oliver, 22, of Interlochen, walked on the porch, threatened a witness who had been on the front porch, told her to drop the phone or she'd shoot him. When Oliver walked back toward the inside of the house, the victim ran off. The witness on the porch ran off, excuse me. Victim said when he came to, his shotgun, keys to his vehicle, and money were missing. He said because of threats to his family, he did not call law enforcement. Later, his girlfriend took him to the hospital because of his facial injuries. He said told the staff the staff told him his face was crushed. He was going to need surgery. That happened on Tuesday. That was 4 days after the actual Tuesday of last week. It was 4 days after the actual. A friend did contact him a couple of days after the attack. Had a video of Tyler Keller, 22, of Hawthorne, bragging about beating him up. Detectives in Putnam County became involved. They were able to link Keller to another person, Stacy Oliver, 23 of Interlaken, another male. He told them they had picked up, he had picked up Keller at the request of his sister, Sanaya Oliver. This is confusing because you have a couple of people in the same family. The last names are the same, and the first names are pretty close. Stacy Oliver, the brother, was arrested, charged with home invasion, robbery, aggravated battery. He was taken to Putnam County Jail without benefit of bond. The sister, Sanaya Oliver, surrendered to the Putnam County Sheriff's Office. She's charged with home invasion, robbery, aggravated assault, accessory to a first-degree felony. Again, taken to the Putnam County Jail without bond. On July 28th, the victim himself found Keller, drove him to the sheriff's office. Keller was arrested, taken, charged with home invasion robbery. It's a very confusing story, as I said, having basically
1: a lineup, name line tag.
6: Yeah.
1: There. Yeah.
6: Anyway, it was, that is, you know, it, as I said, three really
1: horrendous items.
6: Well, actually four, because you can see. But anyway, just a heads up about that. The sheriff's office in each case is investigating still. The case is in their jurisdiction. If you have information, they will appreciate your call and your help. It's just one of those situations where, and it must have been something about whatever was in the air this weekend, because
1: I was going to say, was there a full moon? I didn't look.
6: Flagler County Sheriff Rick Staley was on his way to a dinner meeting Friday night. He was in his unmarked car on Interstate 95. There was a Dodge Challenger that went by him going more than 100 miles per hour.
1: That was just set a night off on the town with your family, Lauren.
6: He was headed south. His 2016 Dodge Challenger with black racing stripes. He was going between 115 and 125 miles per hour for about 6 miles. Weaving in and out of three lanes of traffic.
1: It must have been a heck of a beat he was swatting.
6: He was within 3 to 4 feet of the bumpers of slower cars during that 6 miles, adding to the general, confusion. Staley turned on his lights and a siren.
1: Good.
6: And went after him. He pulled the victim over in the area of I-95 south of Old Dixie Highway in Volusia County. The driver, Arul Nayak, 22, of Palm Coast, was put under arrest. Staley said that, quote, in a post on social media, quote, driving 125 miles per hour and weaving through three lanes of traffic isn't a mistake. It is a decision to gamble with everyone else's life, including the three passengers sitting in his own car. Nayak was taken to the Volusia County Jail. The bond was set at $500 for violating Florida's super speeder law.
1: I wonder.
7: Taking a pilot's test. He's taking a pilot's test.
1: Oh, he was working on a
6: pilot's test.
1: Okay.
6: I hadn't thought of it that way before. I will explain that. Okay.
7: He actually was.
6: Again, we remind you, school is starting right now. It's teachers going and personnel going back this week. There's going to be a certain amount of confusion. And with the new push on for private schools, et cetera, in Flagler County, they are looking at something like 2,500 fewer students in public schools. They will be going to private schools. This is a huge amount of money being taken out of the district's public schools. This is reality, and it's
1: come home to rest, folks.
6: Well, and it's why Larry and I may disagree a little over the impact, for instance, of the upcoming election, or pardon me, the vote to see if you want your property taxes to.
1: And remember, that's on the ballot.
6: Right.
1: So we need to see how it's written.
6: Need to see how it's written, but
1: I always worry about it because sometimes yes means no and no means yes.
6: Exactly. And part of the thing they're talking about is that Flagler's already cutting.
1: Yeah.
6: Heavily. St. John's has looked at it. I know Putnam is talking of, I think everybody's trying not to panic people, but part of the thing is to understand that this has an enormous impact. Mm-hmm. And it will have it on schools as well, because schools are taxed like bond issues and all, are taxed separately. So, you're not going to get, they're not going to lower those. For instance, there's a $300+ million bond issue that this county, less than a quarter of the voters turned out.
1: Yep.
6: And now we are stuck with that for another 20+ years.
1: Yep.
6: That's why we keep pushing you. Look at the issues, find out what there is.
1: Read them. Just don't go, oh, look, that'll be great for me. Read it.
6: Yeah, it may not be so great for you or your children or
1: your grandchildren.
6: Or even if you have no one, you have no children, you still need to look at what it's going to do to your
1: community that you love.
6: Anyway, like I said, busy weekend. If you have information on those cases, it would be good to call. Do expect to a rainy, they say a rainy Monday, but I don't.
1: It's going to be what it's going to be.
6: It's going to, yeah, I think it's my new thing. It's going to be what it's going to be. Anyway,
1: all right.
6: Thank you.
8: Goodness gracious. And now back to a little bit of music. And it is 75 degrees out on the porch, chance of showers before 11, and then showers and possibly a thunderstorm between 11 and 4. And right now we've got Kane Brown, Heaven.

0: President Trump says talks with Iran resume today. Trump halted new airstrikes on Iran ahead of the planned talks, although he did not disclose where the talks would be held. Meanwhile, oil prices dropped a bit on hopes for a diplomatic solution to the war. Spokane, Washington remains under a major threat from wildfires. Officials say hundreds of structures have already been reduced to ashes and thousands have been ordered to evacuate the area. Three separate fires have broken out near the city, all of them still 0% contained. Google is shutting down an AI tool that lets people create fake images on Google Earth. More from Mark Mayfield.
1: The company pulled the plug after just one day because journalists and researchers showed it was easy to manipulate satellite data to cover up things like war crimes. In one case, the BBC made an image that falsely showed the Eiffel Tower in pieces.
0: Michael Kastner, NBC News Radio.
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7: Highway Mart on Highway 20 near the intersection with Highway 19 is famous for that personalized service where they pump the gas for you and bring snacks and drinks to your vehicle. 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Highway Mart, located on Highway 20 near the intersection with Highway 19.

0: all amounts either between a tenth and a quarter of an inch, except there can be some higher amounts possible near the thunderstorms. Don't forget the 2026 season youth NFL flag football. The registration ends on 9/5 of 26. Registration fee is 50%, and there is ages 4 to 6, 7 to 9, 10 to 12, 13 to 15. And, of course, coming up next is a little bit of news and then, of course, Swap Shop, where you can buy, sell, trade.
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2: President Trump says talks with Iran resumed today. Trump halted new airstrikes on Iran ahead of the planned talks, although he did not disclose where the talks would be held. Meanwhile, oil prices dropped a bit on hopes for a diplomatic solution to the war. Spokane, Washington remains under a major threat from wildfires. Officials say hundreds of structures have already been reduced to ashes and thousands have been ordered to evacuate the area. Three separate fires have broken out near the city, all of them still 0% contained. Google is shutting down an AI tool that lets people create fake images on Google Earth. More from Mark Mayfield.
3: The company pulled the plug after just one day because journalists and researchers showed it was easy to manipulate satellite data to cover up things like war crimes. In one case, the BBC made an image that falsely showed the Eiffel Tower in pieces.
2: Michael Kastner, NBC News Radio.
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5: Voters across Florida can start heading to the polls.
6: Early voting for the August 18th primary getting underway today.
7: You will be choosing who's going to represent you for governor, federal senate, Congress, a state representative, a state senator.
6: Miami-Dade Supervisor of Elections Elena Garcia says even though those races are just for Republicans and Democrats to select their November candidates, those for no party affiliation voters can weigh in on judges, school board, and commission races. 23 early voting sites are open daily in Miami-Dade through August 16th. Early voting begins at 21 Broward sites on Saturday. The last day to request a vote by mail ballot is this Thursday. Eric Rodriguez, Miami.
5: When it comes to arresting illegal immigrants, Florida's lapping the field. Governor DeSantis said almost half of all the immigration arrests done by state and local law enforcement across the country are in Florida. A man's hurt after a fight on a public bus. Pinellas Park police say Victor Lambert and Earl Twan Granger were fighting on a Pinellas Suncoast Transit Authority bus when Lambert's gun went off. No one was hit, but Granger was hurt in the fight and was taken to the hospital. The bill requiring automakers to include AM broadcast radio in all new passenger vehicles has an important backer, FCC Chairman Brendan Carr.
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5: Carr says communities rely on AM radio when disaster strikes, especially when the power and internet go down. 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The Miami Marlins on a roll again. They beat the Mets 2-0 in New York for their third straight win. With Florida's news, I'm Chris Trankin.
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12: A chance to shower before 11 a.m., then showers likely and possible with thunderstorms between 11 and 4 p.m.

0: Showers and thunderstorms stay with us after 4 o'clock. Mostly cloudy with a high near 88. Heat index values at 100. Southwest winds 8 to 13 miles per hour with gusts as high as 22 miles per hour. Chance of rain is 70%. New rainfall amounts between a tenth and a quarter of an inch, except possibly higher in thunderstorm areas. And that's your weather for the Bass Capital area.
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1: 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The Coca-Cola coolers that we had for $175 are now down to $75 and $50. 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Or if you want to see these items, they also have roofing screws, and the screws are marked down to $30 a bag now. 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
4: Good morning, and happy start of the week. And again, thanks for being there.
1: Okay, thank you. What do we got?
4: Let's all hold hands, and we'll start the festivities this morning. I'm only going to mention a few items because I have magnesia. You know what that is?
1: Okay, I'm not sure.
4: It's like amnesia, but you don't even remember the right word. Okay,
1: Okay.
4: So I have a Lutz, L-U-T-Z, mechanical drafting set with all those little metal pieces with perfect impact, $40. Still have my wife's bike, 26-inch woman's multi-speed bike for $20. 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I have some old BB guns. I have one Crossman CO2, whatever. Call me up if you're interested in old BB guns. Still have a bunch of, I don't use them anymore, kerosene lanterns that are old. I bought some rechargeable lights. I have a large animal carrier for $25. I'm making $20 today. It's about $100 if he bought it new.
1: Mm-hmm.
4: And I still have a Bell and Howell 16mm sound movie projector with 2 huge rolls of movies, and it's family quality. None of the bad stuff on there. $30 for that. I'm also interested in interesting trades. And I guess I'll also look for... Anyway, I'll forget about that. I'll call you the next time. So my number for all of these items, let's all hold hands and smile, and it's 904-377-1611.
1: 1611. All right, my friend. You have a great day, and appreciate you calling.
4: And have a blessed day. Thanks for everything you do.
1: Yes, sir. Thank you. 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
1: 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But he's not in the business. He just does this for the love of old car parts. And we're trying to help him out right now. He's looking for a driver's side park lamp turn signal assembly for a 1978 Ford Ranchero. And the parts that will fit this is a from a 77 through 79 Ford Ranchero, or from a 77 through 79 Ford LTD2. No other years or models will work. But if you know of one of those, a driver's side park lamp turn signal assembly, you can reach him at 207-375-4475. That's his landline, 207-375-4475. If he doesn't answer right away, just leave a message. He will call you back. All right, and that's it for the Swap Shop mailbag portion today. We'll be back with, well, we'll give you another 60 seconds to give us a call before we close the phones out. 325-5800, you can call right now. 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
1: A chance to shower before 11 a.m., then showers likely and possible with thunderstorms between 11 and 4 p.m., and showers and thunderstorms stay with us after 4 o'clock. Mostly cloudy with a high near 88, heat index values at 100, southwest winds 8 to 13 miles per hour with gusts as high as 22 miles per hour. Chance of rain is 70%. New rainfall amounts between a tenth and a quarter of an inch, except possibly higher in thunderstorm areas. And that's your weather for the Bass Capital area.
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There's a story I would tell about a brave young Indian you should remember well. From the land of the Pima Indian, a proud and noble band who farmed the Phoenix Valley in Arizona land. Down their ditches a thousand years, the waters grew Ira's people's crops, till the white man stole their water rights and the sparkling water stopped. Now Ira's folks were hungry, and their land grew crops of weeds. When war came, Ira volunteered and forgot the white man's greed.

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And when the fight was over, and Old Glory raised, among the men who held it high was the Indian, our

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Everybody shook his hand. 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

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Alone in the land he fought to save, 2 inches of water in a lonely ditch was a grave for Ira.

Yeah, call him drunken Ira Hayes, but his land is just as dry, and his ghost is lying thirsty in the ditch where Ira died.

Hi, this is Julio Perez from the Putnam County Extension Office, reminding you we're here if you have any plant questions. 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
2: President Trump says talks with Iran resume today. Trump halted new airstrikes on Iran ahead of the planned talks, although he did not disclose where the talks would be held. Meanwhile, oil prices dropped a bit on hopes for a diplomatic solution to the war. Spokane, Washington remains under a major threat from wildfires. Officials say hundreds of structures have already been reduced to ashes and thousands have been ordered to evacuate the area. Three separate fires have broken out near the city, all of them still 0% contained. Google is shutting down an AI tool that lets people create fake images on Google Earth. More from Mark Mayfield.
3: The company pulled the plug after just one day because journalists and researchers showed it was easy to manipulate satellite data to cover up things like war crimes. In one case, the BBC made an image that falsely showed the Eiffel Tower in pieces.
2: Michael Kastner, NBC News Radio.
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5: Voters across Florida can start heading to the polls.
6: Early voting for the August 18th primary getting underway today.
7: You will be choosing who's going to represent you for governor, federal senate, Congress, a state representative, state senator.
6: Miami-Dade Supervisor of Elections Elena Garcia says even though those races are just for Republicans and Democrats to select their November candidates, those for no party affiliation voters can weigh in on judges, school board, and commission races. 23 early voting sites are open daily in Miami-Dade through August 16th. Early voting begins at 21 Broward sites on Saturday. The last day to request a vote by mail ballot is this Thursday. Eric Rodriguez, Miami.
5: When it comes to arresting illegal immigrants, Florida's lapping the field. Governor DeSantis said almost half of all the immigration arrests done by state and local law enforcement across the country are in Florida. A man's hurt after a fight on a public bus. Pinellas Park police say Victor Lambert and Earl Twan Granger were fighting on a Pinellas Suncoast Transit Authority bus when Lambert's gun went off. No one was hit, but Granger was hurt in the fight and was taken to the hospital. The bill requiring automakers to include AM broadcast radio in all new passenger vehicles has an important backer. FCC Chairman Brendan Carr.
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5: Carr says communities rely on AM radio when disaster strikes, especially when the power and internet go down. The AM Radio for Every Vehicle Act also has bipartisan support in the U.S. House and Senate. The Miami Marlins on a roll again. They beat the Mets 2-0 in New York for their third straight win. With Florida's news, I'm Chris Trankman.
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1: A chance to shower before 11 a.m., then showers likely and possible with thunderstorms between 11 and 4 p.m., and showers and thunderstorms stay with us after 4 o'clock. Mostly cloudy with a high near 88, heat index values at 100, southwest winds 8 to 13 miles per hour with gusts as high as 22 miles per hour. Chance of rain is 70%. New rainfall amounts between a tenth and a quarter of an inch, except possibly higher in thunderstorm areas. And that's your weather for the Bass Capital area.
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0: The folks at the Putnam County Fairgrounds want to remind you the fairgrounds is always in need of volunteers to help on a variety of events. 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And thank you to everyone who is a current volunteer.

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I've been trying to get a little more sleep at night. I've been working like a dog.

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1: NBC News Radio, I'm Michael Kastner. Iran is denying that any talks are being held with the U.S. after President Trump said the talks start today. Trump said he held off on new military strikes on Iran so negotiations could proceed. Iran now says it's holding talks with Oman, its neighbor across the Strait of Hormuz, over establishing a safe corridor through the critically important maritime trade route. Former Vice President Kamala Harris thinks the U.S. needs more Supreme Court justices. Speaking Friday at the National Urban League Conference in Nashville, the one-time Democratic presidential nominee said we need to revisit the point of expanding the court to 13. Lollapalooza wrapped up Sunday at Chicago's Grant Park. The four-day music festival featured headliners the Chainsmokers Sunday night. The weather held out a day after storms drenched the park on Saturday. Michael Kastner, NBC News Radio.
2: This is Florida News Now.
3: A man described as dangerous is off the streets of Lake County. Eustis police arresting Shakoy Donovan for allegedly trying to kill a police officer near East Quail Avenue and South Eustis Street. No details have been released on what happened. Donovan turned himself in. He's facing charges that include attempted murder of a law enforcement officer. Governor Ron DeSantis doubling down on his immigration stance following a high-profile appearance on Fox News. DeSantis slamming what he called a complete lack of federal border enforcement.
4: When Joe Biden opened the border, I was the first governor to send people to Texas to help Governor Abbott and help the state of Texas. But when the feds are releasing the people you catch, then it's not as successful as you would like.
3: He reaffirmed that Florida will continue deploying state law enforcement and National Guard resources to fill the void, to counter sanctuary policies, and to protect local communities. New school year begins in August in most of Florida, and health officials are warning over 140 cases of measles have been diagnosed due to lower vaccine rates. Pediatrician Dr. Joseph Cowitter tells CBS 12 News.
5: Single most effective way to avoid getting measles is through vaccination. It's been proven to be very safe and very effective.
3: The CDC ranks Florida fifth in the country for the number of measles cases. Police in Volusia County serving a search warrant at a home in DeLand, about 3 miles from the scene of a double murder. The bodies of 19-year-old Citadel cadet Dustin Rose and 18-year-old friend Samson Campbell were found July 29th. Aunt Jamie Scarola tells Fox 35 News all Rose wanted to do was serve his country.
6: He was willing to go to the front line and fight for our freedom, including the freedom of the one who took him from us.
3: Rose, who is also a South Carolina National Guardsman, was on leave from the military and visiting his friend. With Florida's News, I'm Karen Curtis.
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1: A chance to shower before 11 a.m., then showers likely and possible with thunderstorms between 11 and 4 p.m., and showers and thunderstorms stay with us after 4 o'clock. Mostly cloudy with a high near 88, heat index values at 100, southwest winds 8 to 13 miles per hour with gusts as high as 22 miles per hour. Chance of rain is 70%. New rainfall amounts between a tenth and a quarter of an inch, except possibly higher in thunderstorm areas. And that's your weather for the Bass Capital area.
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2: 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Here's Chris Whitting.
3: 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It seems you'll never know what they'll come up with. Young Rain was always dreaming up stuff. He worked for his dad, who was a designer. The assignment was to create a unique promotion for a shoe polish company. Rain had a brainstorm. A big paper floor mat with colorful circles. Folks could walk on it and see if their shoes needed to be shined. But after making a prototype, Rain got playful. He began stretching his legs out to touch the different dots. He realized it would make

0: 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It earned a fortune. With the Success Journal, I'm Chris Whitting.
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5: This is Luke Mutchie from the local Edward Jones office in Palatka with your weekly market update. Last week, we saw the stock market have some pretty big swings in both directions, but ultimately ended positive with the Dow and S&P gaining 1% and the NASDAQ rose by 1.6%. The Fed elected in a vote of 9-3 to keep interest rates steady, trying to cool inflation down to their 2% target. Four of the Mag 7 stocks reported earnings last week. Both Microsoft and Amazon increased from strong revenue increases, while Meta and Apple declined following missed earnings and cost concerns. More than halfway through earnings season, and 86% of the S&P 500 companies have beaten estimates, which shows an underlying strong economy, even though the month of July was mostly down. This has been Luke Mutchie with the Edward Jones office of Luke Mutchie and Ryan Adams with your weekly market update. If you have any questions or want more information, give our office a call at 386-325-9072.

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A chance to shower before 11 a.m., then showers likely and possible with thunderstorms between 11 and 4 p.m., and showers and thunderstorms stay with us after 4 o'clock. Mostly cloudy with a high near 88, heat index values at 100, southwest winds 8 to 13 miles per hour with gusts as high as 22 miles per hour. Chance of rain is 70%. New rainfall amounts between a tenth and a quarter of an inch, except possibly higher in thunderstorm areas. And that's your weather for the Bass Capital area.

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2: NBC News Radio, I'm Michael Kastner. Iran is denying President Trump's claim that talks are being held today. Trump had previously said he held off on new military strikes on Iran over the weekend, so negotiations could proceed today. Police in Twin Falls, Idaho say an armed Good Samaritan and an off-duty state trooper likely saved lives during a deadly shooting at an In-N-Out Burger. Both opened fire on the suspect, helping drive him away from the scene. The shooter, identified as Chad Williams, used an AR-15-style rifle to kill three and wound seven before apparently turning the gun on himself. 10 million people are without electricity this morning after Cuba's national power grid completely collapsed. NBC's Jose Diaz-Bayart.
3: Independent journalist Boris González Arenas says it's hard to imagine conditions worse than the ones we have today.
2: He says repression. He says government repression is up as well. Michael Kastner, NBC News Radio.
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5: Florida gasoline prices continue heading lower.

0: now forced to act independently. He says all the sheriff's departments in the state have a 287G agreement with DHS.
1: We have different places in the municipalities as well. If a mayor or a sheriff does not cooperate and they try to be sanctuary, I have the authority to remove them.
0: He says the result is that as of today, almost half of all immigration arrests across the country are in the state of Florida. And red flags following a recent attack on Minnesota water facilities.
2: Florida cybersecurity AI expert Alan Crowitz says he believes the attack was carried out by a government, possibly Iran, because no ransom was requested.
3: There is a potential health hazard if they get far enough, start shutting things off and breaking things. So no, it does lean much more towards a government because money hasn't been brought up.
2: Crowitz warns artificial intelligence makes it impossible to prevent an attack on the country's utility systems. He calls it a zero-day attack, meaning the hacker gets in and gets out before being detected. I'm Karen Curtis.
0: A piece of a Florida-launched SpaceX rocket is on course to slam into the moon this Wednesday. 5-ton Falcon 9 upper stage, which initially blasted off from Cape Canaveral last year, is traveling at 7 times the speed of sound. Space tracking experts say the rogue booster will obliterate itself near Einstein Crater on the west edge of the moon around 2:34 p.m. Spectacular crash marks only the second known time a piece of space junk has unintentionally hit the moon. Florida Lottery says you could start the new week off very, very rich. Tonight's Powerball jackpot worth an estimated $748 million. With Florida's news, I'm Al Lewis.
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0: Wallace on formation of Team Penske. I'm Susie Armstrong. The story next on NASCAR Today.
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0: Team Penske is celebrating its 60th anniversary of motorsports competition in 2026. Recently, Hall of Famer Rusty Wallace reminisced about the formation of the initial NASCAR portion of the racing empire, Penske Racing South.
7: Don Miller, myself, and Roger Penske and Walt Zarnicke basically started Team Penske back in 1990, got on the racetrack in 1991, and Roger came up to me and said, hey, look, let's start this team, and how about we do this? I'm going to own 52% of it. Rusty, you'll own 24%. Don, you own 24%, and let's start Team Penske. And we did. And my gosh, right away, we just took off. I mean, he started working hard on the engines, developing more power for us, and just trying to do everything we can. And we won.
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8: Hello, Palatka and Putnam County. I'm Rusty Starr, the new and old publisher of the Palatka Daily News. I'm happy to be back at my old job after being away from your local newspaper for 13 years. In these modern times, some people think that social media can give them the news they need. But as Paul Harvey used to say, you need to hear the rest of the story. 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
1: A chance to showers before 11 a.m., then showers likely and possible with thunderstorms between 11 and 4 p.m., and showers and thunderstorms stay with us after 4 o'clock. Mostly cloudy with a high near 88, heat index values at 100, southwest winds 8 to 13 miles per hour with gusts as high as 22 miles per hour. Chance of rain is 70%. New rainfall amounts between a tenth and a quarter of an inch, except possibly higher in thunderstorm areas. And that's your weather for the Bass Capital area.
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4: Brad Keselowski up off of the corner. 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Checkered flag is out. Ryan Blaney wins.
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winning all them pots. My luck was so good, I could do no wrong. I just kept on rolling and controlling them bones. Finally, they just grew up their hand and said,

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1: NBC News Radio, I'm Michael Kastner. Iran is denying President Trump's claim that talks are being held today. Trump had previously said he held off on new military strikes on Iran over the weekend, so negotiations could proceed today. Police in Twin Falls, Idaho say an armed Good Samaritan and an off-duty state trooper likely saved lives during a deadly shooting at an In-N-Out Burger. Both opened fire on the suspect, helping drive him away from the scene. The shooter, identified as Chad Williams, used an AR-15-style rifle to kill three and wound seven before apparently turning the gun on himself. 10 million people are without electricity this morning after Cuba's national power grid completely collapsed. NBC's Jose Diaz-Bayart.
2: Independent journalist Boris González Arenas says it's hard to imagine conditions worse than the ones we have today.
1: He says repression. He says government repression is up as well. Michael Kastner, NBC News Radio.
3: This is Florida News Now.
4: Early voting begins today in several Florida counties, including Miami-Dade. James Fishback, who's running for governor in the Republican primary, cast his vote this morning, right after his wife.
5: She just cast the first in-person vote of the 2026 Republican primary. Who'd you vote for?
4: Hillsborough, Orange, Monroe, and several North Florida counties also begin voting today. Other counties begin their early voting Thursday through Saturday. Waves are rolling off Africa, but nature's defense system is working overtime thanks to strong upper-level winds and a heavy blanket of Saharan dust. Andrew Hagan at the National Hurricane Center.
6: During the early parts of the hurricane season, June, July, through the first half of August, and

0: automatic pistol on deputies when they tried to arrest him. In just a week or so, many Florida children and teenagers may be dealing with their own version of jet lag when the school year begins. Dr. Luis Ortiz, a pediatric sleep medicine physician at Johns Hopkins All Children's Hospital in St. Petersburg, says some kids and teens have been staying up till after midnight and waking up close to noon during the summer.
1: They're going to have a bad time if they keep that up right until the first day of school.
0: He recommends getting kids to wake up earlier starting now, and no napping. With Florida's News, I'm Gordon Bird.
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1: Early voting gets underway today in Putnam and Bradford counties. Primary election is set for Tuesday, August 18th. On Thursday, early voting begins in Nassau County and on Friday in Duval County. On Saturday, early voting begins in St. John's, Flagler, Clay, Baker, Columbia, and Union counties. The weekend turned into a deadly one in Putnam and in St. John's counties. A 19-year-old Putnam County man is being held without bond in the Putnam County Jail after allegedly killing his mother and father. Putnam deputies were called to a residence on Musket Drive in Satsuma Friday night after reports of gunshots. When they arrived, they found the suspect, Ulysses Servin, at the home. He was arrested without further incident. His mother, Cecilia Servin, 47, died at the scene. His father, Miguel Servin, 51, was treated by paramedics but later died at the hospital. Ulysses Servin is charged with 2 counts of homicide, 2 counts of firing into a building or vehicle, 3 counts of aggravated assault, and 1 count of neglect of a child. Authorities say what began as an argument escalated into violence during the evening. Investigation into the shootings is continuing. A shooting Saturday in St. Augustine Shores left one person dead and one suspect in custody, according to the St. Johns County Sheriff's Office. The investigation continues, according to the St. Johns County Sheriff's Office. The shooting happened on Como Court, a residential street between Vail Point Road and Shores Boulevard, Saturday afternoon, according to officials. No names have been released. In Seville, near the Volusia-Putnam County line. What began as a wellness check Sunday turned into an hours-long standoff. Volusia County deputies responded to the home on Lake Juanita Road in Seville. Concerns had been raised about a man's mental stability. The situation did escalate after the man allegedly pointed a shotgun at a deputy. The deputy was not injured, but the standoff lasted several hours before the man surrendered around 2:30 a.m. this morning. Austin Maurer, the suspect, was taken into custody and booked into the Volusia County Branch Jail. He is charged with aggravated assault on a law enforcement officer. Residents were asked to remain inside their homes while deputies worked to resolve the situation. A reminder, the 26-27 school year is about to start in Florida. In Putnam County, teachers today had the option of returning a day early. By Tuesday, expect schools

0: Putnam, St. John's, and Flagler counties to be busy with teachers, aides, and other personnel getting ready for the school year and the return of students on August the 10th. This is Marcia Lane, your roving reporter.
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1: A chance to shower before 11 a.m., then showers likely and possible with thunderstorms between 11

0: 11 and 4 p.m. And showers and thunderstorms stay with us after 4 o'clock. Mostly cloudy with a high near 88. Heat index values at 100. Southwest winds 8 to 13 miles per hour with gusts as high as 22 miles per hour. Chance of rain is 70%. New rainfall amounts between a tenth and a quarter of an inch, except possibly higher in thunderstorm areas. And that's your weather for the Bass Capital area.
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1: 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The plaza sits between Cathedral Place and King Street, just west of the Bridge of Lions. 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
1: NBC News Radio, I'm Chris Caraccio. Two senators say they will now move to confirm Todd Blanche as the next attorney general after holding out. In a statement, Texas's John Cornyn and North Carolina's Tom Tillis said the Justice Department has issued a formal order terminating the anti-weaponization fund. The two lawmakers expressed their gratitude to Acting AG Blanche and his staff for working with them to reach this point and added they look forward to advancing his nomination. The $1.8 billion fund would have been used to compensate January 6 defendants and others who say they were targeted by the Justice Department. Iran is denying that peace discussions are being held with the U.S. after President Trump said they were. Trump said he held off new military strikes on Iran so negotiations could proceed. Iran now says it is holding talks with Oman, its neighbor across the Strait of Hormuz, over establishing a safe corridor through the critically important maritime trade route. I'm Chris Caraccio, NBC News Radio.
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3: Tracking the tropics, several new tropical waves are moving off the coast of Africa this week, but don't dig out the hurricane shutters just yet.
4: There's a lot of dry air and wind shear out over the deep tropics associated with those tropical waves, so we're not expecting any of those to form over the next week.
3: Andrew Hagan at the National Hurricane Center reports that what the dry Saharan dust and hostile upper-level winds are doing is acting as a shield, tearing these waves apart. Peak of the Atlantic hurricane season is September 10th, with most activity occurring between mid-August and mid-October. Some voting precincts are open for business in Miami-Dade today.
5: That's because the two-week early voting period is officially underway today in Miami-Dade. Gubernatorial candidate James
6: Holes for Florida residents.
5: Every registered voter can weigh in, including no party affiliation voters. Early voting begins in Broward on Saturday. The Republican primary election is set for August 18th, with the winner facing the Democratic nominee in November. Wendy Grossman, Miami.
3: School is inching closer. Broward teachers reported back to their classrooms today ahead of next Monday's first day of classes. It's also the first day for about 150 new teachers in Miami-Dade. Superintendent Dr. Jose Dotris has some advice.
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0: 83 a gallon, down 14 cents from a week ago. The Florida's News, I'm Reed Shepard.
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1: Early voting gets underway today in Putnam and Bradford counties. Primary election is set for Tuesday, August 18th. On Thursday, early voting begins in Nassau County and on Friday in Duval County. On Saturday, early voting begins in St. John's, Flagler, Clay, Baker, Columbia, and Union counties. The weekend turned into a deadly one in Putnam and in St. John's counties. A 19-year-old Putnam County man is being held without bond in the Putnam County Jail after allegedly killing his mother and father. Putnam deputies were called to a residence on Musket Drive in Satsuma Friday night after reports of gunshots. When they arrived, they found the suspect, Ulysses Servin, at the home. He was arrested without further incident. His mother, Cecilia Servin, 47, died at the scene. His father, Miguel Servin, 51, was treated by paramedics but later died at the hospital. Ulysses Servin is charged with 2 counts of homicide, 2 counts of firing into a building or vehicle, 3 counts of aggravated assault, and 1 count of neglect of a child. Authorities say what began as an argument escalated into violence during the evening. Investigation into the shootings is continuing. A shooting Saturday in St. Augustine Shores left one person dead and one suspect in custody, according to the St. Johns County Sheriff's Office. The investigation continues, according to the St. Johns County Sheriff's Office. The shooting happened on Como Court, a residential street between Vail Point Road and Shores Boulevard, Saturday afternoon, according to officials. No names have been released. One man is in custody in Volusia County this morning after an incident in Seville near the Volusia-Putnam County line. What began as a wellness check Sunday turned into an hours-long standoff. Volusia County deputies responded to the home on Lake Juanita Road in Seville. Concerns had been raised about a man's mental stability. The situation did escalate after the man allegedly pointed a shotgun at a deputy. The deputy was not injured, but the standoff lasted several hours before the man surrendered around 2:30 a.m. this morning. Austin Mowry, the suspect, was taken into custody and booked into the Volusia County Branch Jail. He is charged with aggravated assault on a law enforcement officer. Residents were asked to remain inside their homes while deputies worked to resolve the situation. A reminder, the 26-27 school year is about to start in Florida. In Putnam County, teachers today had the option of returning a day early. By Tuesday, expect schools in Putnam, St. John's, and Flagler counties to be busy with teachers, aides, and other personnel getting ready for the school year and the return of students on August the 10th. This is Marcia Lane, your roving reporter.
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1: The Interlochen Methodist Church will serve breakfast on the third Saturday of each month and the fifth Saturday of each month. It'll be held from 7 a.m. to 10 a.m. The cost is $7 for eggs, pancakes, French toast, sausage, biscuits and gravy, grits, toast, juice, and coffee. The Interlochen Fire Department will have breakfast on the first Saturday of each month at 217 Kennedy Street in Interlochen. 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Pancakes, eggs, sausage, biscuits, gravy, grits, and toast will be served.
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1: A chance to shower before 11 a.m., then showers likely and possible with thunderstorms between 11 and 4 p.m., and showers and thunderstorms stay with us after 4 o'clock. Mostly cloudy with a high near 88, heat index values at 100, southwest winds 8 to 13 miles per hour with gusts as high as 22 miles per hour. Chance of rain is 70.

0: 30%. New rainfall amounts between a tenth and a quarter of an inch, except possibly higher in thunderstorm areas. And that's your weather for the Bass Capital area.
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0: his hand. He talked about honor and things I should know. 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
2: NBC News Radio, I'm Chris Caraccio. Two senators say they will now move to confirm Todd Blanche as the next attorney general after holding out. In a statement, Texas's John Cornyn and North Carolina's Tom Tillis said the Justice Department has issued a formal order terminating the anti-weaponization fund. The two lawmakers expressed their gratitude to acting AG Blanche and his staff for working with them to reach this point and added they look forward to advancing his nomination. The $1.8 billion fund would have been used to compensate January 6 defendants and others who say they were targeted by the Justice Department. Iran is denying that peace discussions are being held with the U.S. after President Trump said they were. Trump said he held off new military strikes on Iran so negotiations could proceed. Iran now says it is holding talks with Oman, its neighbor across the Strait of Hormuz, over establishing a safe corridor through the critically important maritime trade route. I'm Chris Caraccio, NBC News Radio.
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4: Tracking the tropics, several new tropical waves are moving off the coast of Africa this week, but don't dig out the hurricane shutters just yet.
5: There's a lot of dry air and wind shear out over the deep tropics associated with those tropical waves, so we're not expecting any of those to form over the next week.
4: Andrew Hagan at the National Hurricane Center reports that what the dry Saharan dust and hostile upper-level winds are doing is acting as a shield, tearing these waves apart. Peak of the Atlantic hurricane season is September 10th, with most activity occurring between mid-August and mid-October. Some voting precincts are open for business in Miami-Dade today.
6: That's because the two-week early voting period is officially underway today in Miami-Dade. Gubernatorial candidate James Fishback was among the first in line, but his wife cast her ballot ahead of him.
7: He's going to eliminate tolls for Florida residents.
6: Every registered voter can weigh in, including no party affiliation voters. Early voting begins in Broward on Saturday. The Republican primary election is set for August 18th, with the winner facing the Democratic nominee in November. Wendy Grossman, Miami.
4: Today's first day of classes. It's also the first day for about 150 new teachers in Miami-Dade. Superintendent Dr. Jose Dotris has some advice.
8: Enjoy your first day. Enjoy that first year of teaching. It's a learning year for you. Make sure that you ask questions. Make sure that you connect with other colleagues in the school that can help you.
4: Veteran Miami-Dade teachers have 1 week left of summer before hitting the classrooms next Monday, with the kids returning next Thursday. Florida gas prices are moving lower as drivers get some relief. AAA says the statewide average for regular unleaded is now $3.83 a gallon, down 14 cents from a week ago. With Florida's News, I'm Reed Shepard.
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1: Early voting gets underway today in Putnam and Bradford counties. Primary election is set for Tuesday, August 18th. On Thursday, early voting begins in Nassau County and on Friday in Duval County. On Saturday, early voting begins in St. John's, Flagler, Clay, Baker, Columbia, and Union counties. The weekend turned into a deadly one in Putnam and in St. John's counties. A 19-year-old Putnam County man is being held without bond in the Putnam County Jail after allegedly killing his mother and father. Putnam deputies were called to a residence on Muscat Drive in Satsuma Friday night after reports of gunshots. When they arrived, they found the suspect, Ulysses Servin, at the home. He was arrested without further incident. His mother, Cecilia Servin, 47, died at the scene. His father, Miguel Servin, 51, was treated by paramedics but later died at the hospital. Ulysses Servin is charged with 2 counts of homicide, 2 counts of firing into a building or vehicle, 3 counts of aggravated assault, and 1 count of neglect of a child. Authorities say what began as an argument escalated into violence during the evening. Investigation into the shootings is continuing. A shooting Saturday in St. Augustine Shores left one person dead and one suspect in custody, according to the St. Johns County Sheriff's Office. The investigation continues, according to the St. Johns County Sheriff's Office. The shooting happened on Como Court, a residential street between Vail Point Road and Shores Boulevard, Saturday afternoon, according to officials. No names have been released. One man is in custody in Volusia County this morning after an incident in Seville near the Volusia-Putnam County line. What began as a wellness check Sunday turned into an hours-long standoff. Volusia County deputies responded to the home on Lake Juanita Road in Seville. Concerns had been raised about a man's mental stability. The situation did escalate after the man allegedly pointed a shotgun at a deputy. The deputy was not injured, but the standoff lasted several hours before the man surrendered around 2:30 a.m. this morning. Austin Mowry, the suspect, was taken into custody and booked into the Volusia County Branch Jail. He is charged with aggravated assault on a law enforcement officer. Residents were asked to remain inside their homes while deputies worked to resolve the situation. A reminder, the 26-27 school year is about to start in Florida. In Putnam County, teachers today had the option of returning a day early. By Tuesday, expect schools in Putnam, St. John's, and Flagler counties to be busy with teachers, aides, and other personnel getting ready for the school year and the return of students on August the 10th. This is Marcia Lane, your roving reporter.
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You should hear her talking to her mama on the phone. I love it when she raps to an

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1: A chance to shower before 11 a.m., then showers likely and possible with thunderstorms between 11 and 4 p.m., and showers and thunderstorms stay with us after 4 o'clock. Mostly cloudy with a high near 88, heat index values at 100, southwest winds 8 to 13 miles per hour with gusts as high as 22 miles per hour. Chance of rain is 70%. New rainfall amounts between a tenth and a quarter of an inch, except possibly higher in thunderstorm areas. And that's your weather for the Bass Capital area.
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1: NBC News Radio, I'm Chris Caraggio. Crews continue to battle the massive wildfires in Spokane, Washington. Officials said more than 700 structures have been destroyed in the area, but the full extent of the damage is not yet known. The wildfires are 0% contained. Washington Governor Bob Ferguson said this is likely the worst natural disaster in Spokane's history. Crews and resources are being flown in from several states. President Trump isn't happy with Jeanine Pirro after she dropped charges against a former Olympian accused of damaging D.C.'s reflecting pool. Trump told reporters today that Pirro, the U.S. District Attorney of Columbia, choked and folded like an umbrella, while implying she was intimidated by the judge in the case against canoeist David Hearn. The president said the case was obviously vandalism. Pirro filed a motion Friday to dismiss the charges after prosecutors determined that the damage to the reflecting pool's liner was due to the contractor's botched work. I'm Chris Caraggio, NBC News Radio.
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3: Lakeland City Commissioners vote to put a temporary stop to large-scale data center development. Mayor Sarah Roberts-McCarley supports the moratorium, says she's not interested in being a spokesperson for data center developers.
4: They're going to inform elected officials around the country and let the elected officials be the mouthpieces of their benefits of data centers. And I thought, well, not this one, not this elected official. I'm not the mouthpiece for a data center. I'm here to represent my community.
3: Vote 4-3. Supporters say it will give the city time to craft regulations. The state representative behind the name change of Palm Beach County's airport to honor President Trump is speaking out.
5: Republican Meg Weinberger has been nicknamed Palm Beach International to President Donald J. Trump International Airport.
6: I actually called Eric Trump and asked if he could find out from his father if it was something he would appreciate. So I just respectfully called Eric Trump, since I have a relationship and friendship with them, and he got
5: the airport. Make sure that won't happen. Weinberger says the president is honored by the naming. I'm Joel Malkin.
3: Much of the state getting soaked by rain this afternoon. There's a flood watch along the Gulf Coast from just south of Tallahassee to just north of Tampa until sunset. There's also a high risk of rip currents along Gulf beaches tonight. The National Hurricane Center tracking three tropical waves moving across the Atlantic and Caribbean, but forecasters say none of them pose a threat to Florida. Sahara dust and high winds are expected to stifle development. Early voting underway in several Florida counties, including Miami-Dade, Hillsborough, and Orange. All Florida counties will start early voting for the August 18th primary by Saturday. With Florida's News, I'm Gordon Bird.
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1: Early voting gets underway today in Putnam and Bradford counties. Primary election is set for Tuesday, August 18th. On Thursday, early voting begins in Nassau County and on Friday in Duval County. On Saturday, early voting begins in St. John's, Flagler, Clay, Baker, Columbia, and Union counties. The weekend turned into a deadly one in Putnam and in St. John's counties. A 19-year-old Putnam County man is being held without bond in the Putnam County Jail after allegedly killing his mother and father. Putnam deputies were called to a residence on Muscat Drive in Satsuma Friday night after reports of gunshots. When they arrived, they found the suspect, Ulysses Servin, at the home. He was arrested without further incident. His mother, Cecilia Servin, 47, died at the scene. His father, Miguel Servin, 51, was treated by paramedics but later died at the hospital. Ulysses Servin is charged with 2 counts of homicide, 2 counts of firing into a building or vehicle, 3 counts of aggravated assault, and 1 count of neglect of a child. Authorities say what began as an argument escalated into violence during the evening. Investigation into the shootings is continuing. A shooting Saturday in St. Augustine Shores left one person dead and one suspect in custody, according to the St. Johns County Sheriff's Office. The investigation continues, according to the St. Johns County Sheriff's Office. The shooting happened on Como Court, a residential street between Vail Point Road and Shores Boulevard, Saturday afternoon, according to officials. No names have been released. One man is in custody in Volusia County this morning after an incident in Seville near the Volusia-Putnam County line. What began as a wellness check Sunday turned an hours-long standoff. Volusia County deputies responded to the home on Lake Juanita Road in Seville. Concerns had been raised about a man's mental stability. The situation did escalate after the man allegedly pointed a shotgun at a deputy. The deputy was not injured, but the standoff lasted several hours before the man surrendered around 2:30 a.m. this morning. Austin Mowry, the suspect, was taken into custody and booked into the Volusia County Branch Jail. He is charged with aggravated assault on a law enforcement officer. Residents were asked to remain inside their homes while deputies worked to resolve the situation. A reminder, the 26-27 school year is about to start in Florida. In Putnam County, teachers today had the option of returning a day early. By Tuesday, expect schools in Putnam, St. John's, and Flagler counties to be busy with teachers, aides, and other personnel getting ready for the school year and the return of students on August the 10th. This is Marcia Lane, your roving reporter.
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1: Tonight's weather is going to be a chance of showers and thunderstorms before 8 p.m., and then a slight chance of showers right after 5 a.m. Mostly cloudy, low around 72, south wind around 6 miles an hour, and that chance of precipitation is around 30%. And that is your Bass Capital weather forecast.
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2: 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I'm Chris Caraccio.
3: Spokane, Washington officials say more than 700 structures have been destroyed by raging wildfires, but the full extent of the damage is not yet known. Tens of thousands have been evacuated, and the wildfires are 0% contained. More than 900 firefighters are on the front lines, with crews and resources also being flown in from several other states. Washington Governor Bob Ferguson said this is likely the worst natural disaster in Spokane's history. President Trump says Iran asked the U.S. to stop a planned massive strike. Speaking to reporters at the White House today, Trump said many other Middle East countries called along with Iran and urged him to hold off on the strike and let talks continue. The president said he expects the Strait of Hormuz to be completely open by tomorrow, while talks to make sure Iran doesn't have a nuclear weapon continue. His comments come as Iran has publicly stated that it has no plans to talk with the U.S.
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5: For thousands of South Florida teachers, summer is already over.
6: A week of planning getting underway today in Broward Public Schools ahead of the students' first day a week from today. It's also the first day for about 150 new teachers in Miami-Dade, including Linroy Williams, who comes to Miami-Jackson Senior High after retiring from the military.
7: JROTC gives me the best of both worlds. I still get to wear the uniform, and I get to work with kids and continue to try to help kids and do my part. To even if it's just one, I've made an impact.
6: Veteran Dade teachers are back next Monday with the first day of school in Miami-Dade next Thursday. Eric Rodriguez, Miami.
5: Two recent tragedies involving guns and kids in Florida highlight the need to tighten firearm security. Per Florida law, gun owners must keep firearms away from children under 16 to prevent accidents. David Hayes Cox is a certified firearms instructor, says every child shooting is preventable.
8: If the firearms owners had been following just basic safety protocols with their loaded firearms, neither.
5: Or with a trigger lock. A four-year-old Pompano Beach boy was critically injured after authorities say he got hold of an unsecured weapon and shot himself. A quiet Port St. Lucie
9: conversation to make sure you take.
5: Police were trying to get 50-year-old Ralph Varela out of the home he shared with Elizabeth Ortega along Southeast Oxmoor Terrace Saturday night. Woman was found with gunshot wounds outside the home and died later at the hospital. Scene had neighbors like Heather Callahan concerned. She spoke with CBS 12.
10: I was just really nervous. Obviously, there's a lot of police, so what is going on?
5: Police ultimately found Varela dead from a self-inflicted gunshot wound inside the house. With Florida's News, I'm Reed Shepard.
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13: What occupies your mind? Hey, this is Pastor Darren. Here's some grace for your journey. On any given day, at any given moment, what's normally on your mind? Now, if you work a job that demands your mind be involved, which most of them do, you're probably going to say work. So let's change it a little bit. How about when you're off? Have some downtime. What is occupying your mind? Well, in Acts 18, we see what was on Paul's mind most of the time. Verse 5 says, now when Silas and Timothy arrived from Macedonia, Paul was occupied with the word, testifying to

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1: Early voting gets underway today in Putnam and Bradford counties. Primary election is set for Tuesday, August 18th. On Thursday, early voting begins in Nassau County and on Friday in Duval County. On Saturday, early voting begins in St. John's, Flagler, Clay, Baker, Columbia, and Union counties. The weekend turned into a deadly one in Putnam and in St. John's counties. A 19-year-old Putnam County man is being held without bond in the Putnam County Jail after allegedly killing his mother and father. Putnam deputies were called to a residence on Muscat Drive in Satsuma Friday night after reports of gunshots. When they arrived, they found the suspect, Ulysses Servin, at the home. He was arrested without further incident. His mother, Cecilia Servin, 47, died at the scene. His father, Miguel Servin, 51, was treated by paramedics but later died at the hospital. Ulysses Servin is charged with 2 counts of homicide, 2 counts of firing into a building or vehicle, 3 counts of aggravated assault, and 1 count of neglect of a child. Authorities say what began as an argument escalated into violence during the evening. Investigation into the shootings is continuing. A shooting Saturday in St. Augustine Shores left one person dead and one suspect in custody, according to the St. Johns County Sheriff's Office. The investigation continues, according to the St. Johns County Sheriff's Office. The shooting happened on Como Court, a residential street between Vail Point Road and Shores Boulevard, Saturday afternoon, according to officials. No names have been released. One man is in custody in Volusia County this morning after an incident in Seville near the Volusia-Putnam County line. What began as a wellness check Sunday turned an hours-long standoff. Volusia County deputies responded to the home on Lake Juanita Road in Seville. Concerns had been raised about a man's mental stability. The situation did escalate after the man allegedly pointed a shotgun at a deputy. The deputy was not injured, but the standoff lasted several hours before the man surrendered around 2:30 a.m. this morning. Austin Mowry, the suspect, was taken into custody and booked into the Volusia County Branch Jail. He is charged with aggravated assault on a law enforcement officer. Residents were asked to remain inside their homes while deputies worked to resolve the situation. A reminder, the 26-27 school year is about to start in Florida. In Putnam County, teachers today had the option of returning a day early. By Tuesday, expect schools in Putnam, St. John's, and Flagler counties to be busy with teachers, aides, and other personnel getting ready for the school year and the return of students on August the 10th. This is Marsha Lane, your roving reporter.
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This is Eddie Stubbs, and that was Daryl Singletary with There's Still a Little Country Left. Nothing else to say except, are there any questions?

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1: Tonight's weather is going to be a chance of showers and thunderstorms before 8 p.m., and then a slight chance of showers right after 5 a.m.

0: mostly cloudy, low around 72, south wind around 6 miles an hour, and that chance of precipitation is around 30%. And that is your Bass Capital weather forecast.
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And he sits beneath the speakers, way back in the stands. And he listens to the play-by-play, waiting for one name

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2: The massive wildfires in Spokane, Washington are being called one of the worst natural disasters the region has ever seen. Officials said more than 700 structures have been destroyed in the area, but the full extent of the damage is not yet known. The wildfires are 0% contained. Washington Governor Bob Ferguson has already declared a statewide emergency. Crews and resources are being flown in from several states to help with efforts to fight the fires. President Trump isn't happy with Jeanine Pirro. After she dropped charges against a former Olympian accused of damaging D.C.'s reflecting pool, he told reporters today that Pirro, the U.S. District Attorney of Columbia, choked and folded like an umbrella, while implying she was intimidated by the judge in the case against canoeist David Pearn. The president says the case was obviously vandalism. Pirro filed a motion Friday to dismiss the charges after prosecutors determined that the damage to the reflecting pool's liner was due to the contractor's botched work.
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4: Today's the first day back for public school teachers in much of Florida.
5: A week of planning getting underway today in Broward Public Schools ahead of the students' first day a week from today. It's also the first day for about 150 new teachers in Miami-Dade, including Linroy Williams, who comes to Miami-Jackson Senior High after retiring from the military.
6: JROTC gives me the best of both worlds. I still get to wear the uniform, and I get to work with kids and continue to try to help kids and do my part to, even if it's just one, I've made an impact on someone.
5: Veteran Dade teachers are back next Monday with the first day of school in Miami-Dade next Thursday. Eric Rodriguez, Miami.
4: Early voting for the August 18th primary began today in Miami-Dade, Hillsborough, and Orange counties, as well as several smaller counties across North Florida. Others will join in between now and Saturday. The victim of a weekend murder-suicide in Port St. Lucie identified as a Palm Beach County Sheriff's Office 911 employee. Police found 50-year-old Elizabeth Ortega dead outside the home and 50-year-old Ralph Varela dead inside. Neighbor Heather Callahan described Ortega to CBS 12 News as a sweetheart.
7: It's really sad, obviously. You don't really expect it in a town like this.
4: The cybersecurity officials on high alert after a recent attack on water facilities in seven states. Cyber and AI expert Alan Crowitz says artificial intelligence is making it nearly impossible for government to prevent utility hacks.
8: It's called a zero-day attack. If we discover something now that hasn't been published, we're acting on it now. It doesn't take us months to ramp up and to do, you know, today we're scanning all the utilities in the world for this bug.
4: Crowitz says the latest attacks were probably carried out by a government like Iran because no ransom was requested. Lakeland City Commissioners agree to a 12-month moratorium on large-scale AI data centers. With Florida's News, I'm Gordon Bird.
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1: Early voting gets underway today in Putnam and Bradford counties. Primary election is set for Tuesday, August 18th. On Thursday, early voting begins in Nassau County and on Friday in Duval County. On Saturday, early voting begins in St. John's, Flagler, Clay, Baker, Columbia, and Union counties. The weekend turned into a deadly one in Putnam and in St. John's counties. A 19-year-old Putnam County man is being held without bond in the Putnam County Jail after allegedly killing his mother and father. Putnam deputies were called to a residence on Muscat Drive in Satsuma Friday night after reports of gunshots. When they arrived, they found the suspect, Ulysses Servin, at the home. He was arrested without further incident. His mother, Cecilia Servin, 47, died at the scene. His father, Miguel Servin, 51, was treated by paramedics but later died at the hospital. Ulysses Servin is charged with 2 counts of homicide, 2 counts of firing into a building or vehicle, 3 counts of aggravated assault, and 1 count of neglect of a child. Authorities say what began as an argument escalated into violence during the evening. Investigation into the shootings is continuing. A shooting Saturday in St. Augustine Shores left 1 person dead and 1 suspect in custody, according to the St. Johns County Sheriff's Office. The investigation continues, according to the St. Johns County Sheriff's Office. The shooting happened on Como Court, a residential street between Vail Point Road and Shores Boulevard, Saturday afternoon, according to officials. No names have been released. 1 man is in custody in Volusia County this morning after an incident in Seville near the Volusia-Putnam County line. What began as a wellness check Sunday turned into an hours-long standoff. Volusia County deputies responded to the home on Lake Juanita Road in Seville. Concerns had been raised about a man's mental stability. The situation did escalate after the man allegedly pointed a shotgun at a deputy. The deputy was not injured, but the standoff lasted several hours before the man surrendered around 2:30 a.m. this morning. Austin Mowry, the suspect, was taken into custody and booked into the Volusia County Branch Jail. He is charged with aggravated assault on a law enforcement officer. Residents were asked to remain inside their homes while deputies worked to resolve the situation. A reminder, the 26-27 school year is about to start in Florida. In Putnam County, teachers today had the option of returning a day early. By Tuesday, expect schools in Putnam, St. John's, and Flagler counties to be busy with teachers, aides, and other personnel getting ready for the school year and the return of students on August the 10th. This is Marcia Lane, your roving reporter.
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1: Tonight's weather is going to be a chance of showers and thunderstorms before 8 p.m., and then a slight chance of showers right after 5 a.m. Mostly cloudy, low around 72, south wind around 6 miles an hour, and that chance of precipitation is around 30%. And that is your Bass Capital weather forecast.
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2: Tonight's weather going to be a chance of showers and thunderstorms before 8 p.m. and then a slight chance of showers right after 5 a.m. Mostly cloudy, low around 72, south wind around 6 miles an hour, and that chance of precipitation is around 30%. And that is your Bass Capital weather forecast.